that are upcoming. But now, on to this next set. It is an artist I found probably 2 days ago while I was driving to get myself some food. I got myself some fast food and I was like, okay, let me listen to some new music because I haven't done that in a while. And then I found this in a playlist that was centered around a Hailstorm Daughtry musical collab. And this song is Ghost Myself by Dynamite. Now, this is... So as I'm reading through the lyrics, it's just basically how sometimes people just have a lot of negative thoughts about how they are as a person, whether how they look, how they act around people, how they interact, how they behave in certain situations. And basically, she's saying, well, I'd ghost myself too, basically. But it's a great song. Like, absolutely amazing. I found a lot of her music after playing this song. Because I was just like, okay. Okay. And then put on a playlist themed around this song, and it pulled a bunch of great music for me to listen to. So, Ghost Myself is basically about how... is basically about the negative thoughts that you can have about yourself and how we as people have things we want to change about ourselves. And sometimes those negative thoughts can add up and become a little too much to handle, which is okay. It's okay that that happens. I won't necessarily say it's something that everyone goes through, but it is something that quite a few people do. People understand. Okay? Now, if you have, if as you're listening, you have any ideas that are different from mine as to my interpretations of the songs, you can text 231-774-6360. That is 231-774-6360. Now, after Ghost Myself by Dynamite, we have Twisted by Misio. Then after that, we have No Love in LA by Palais Royal. I may be absolutely butchering that name. I'll give a spelling after the set. And then finally, to end off this set, we have Dead Man Walking by City Wolf. I'll try to play a bit more City Wolf. I like their stuff. Now, remember, if you have any song recommendations, general ideas that you want to run by, or if you're interested in having, say, your own show, you can text that number. Once again, that is 231-774-6360. Now, after the recommendation set, I have a set full of music that is going to be songs in the runner, in the running for my new closing song. So, if you're interested, you can pick out of those four songs once we get to them. But it is not quite time for that. So, I have been yapping for about
Ooh. 6 minutes. I feel like that's plenty of yapping from me, because you will hear me yap a lot more. So, without any further ado, here is Ghost Myself by Dynamite.

And that was Dead Man Walking by City Wolf. Now, this next set is actually the recommendation set. However, because of how long a few of the songs are, I am limiting it to only three songs because one of the songs is 6 minutes long. And then another one is 4 minutes long, and I still have a full other set for you guys. So, with that in mind, here is the recommendation set. It starts with I Can Never Say Goodbye by The Cure. So, reading through it, it seems to be about not necessarily being able to say goodbye to, not necessarily to a person, but to an idea, right? I also feel like reading through it a second time right now, it's also about like struggling to say goodbye to a person who's passed on, which I know a lot of people are dealing with right now because so many people have passed away in the last 2 days, such as Dolly Parton, Tim Curry, if I remember it, that's the correct name. And Peter Cullen. Those are at least the three that I know of, anyway. All of which are amazing people, and the song just will hit a little bit harder with that in mind. Mind you, this is just my interpretations, so if you have a different interpretation, feel free to message 231-774-6360. Now, for the songs after I Can Never Say Goodbye by The Cure, we have Start by The Jam and Nine While Nine by Sisters of Mercy. So, without any further ado, here is I Can Never Say Goodbye.

And that was 9 Well 9 by Sisters of Mercy. Now, we are on to the set of songs that is songs that could become the song that'll be played at the end of my show from here on out. It is a potential. No new song has been picked. Let me know what you guys think, because I've got a lot of good songs in here. So we're going to start off with Reflections by We Are the In Crowd. It's such a good song. It's very alt in every way. It's just over 2.5 minutes long. Then we have Kings and Queens by Ava Max, which is a song that's like, well, what if the queens were in charge? No one would be fighting. Everyone would be vibing, basically. Which I feel like makes sense in the context of this show. Then we have Kids in the Dark by All Time Low, which is about my generation, kids that are growing up with a lot of dark things going on in the world, but we're gonna make it through this. Because one of the lines is, we come together, state of the art, kids in the dark, the kids in the dark. That is, I love Kids in the Dark. Such a great, mind you, I love all of these songs. And they are also all different vibes musically too, which I find even funnier. And then finally, we have City of Angels by M. Behold. And I believe it's talking about Los Angeles and how the industries tend to be two-faced and lead to twisting people, intentions, emotions, and all of it, and how that can be very, very draining on a person, and how people, before they go into places like LA, say, I'm never going to be like that. I'll do this with you. But then the time comes, and then they don't. And they fall into the same old routine that is picking everyone else and putting them down. Now, out of this 4-song set, if you have a preferred song, after listening, you can text 231-774-6360. That is 231-774-6360. Mind you, I picked all of these songs because I like all of these songs. So keep that in mind. You're in for some amazing songs. So no more waiting, no more dilly-dallying, no more talking. Here is Reflections by We Are the In Crowd.

And that was City of Angels by M. Behold. So, personally, the songs that I am a little more biased to are Kings and Queens by Ava Max and Kids in the Dark by All Time Low. They're just such good songs that I feel like work really well with the show. So, if you have an opinion, or if you have a song that you like better, or one that you're not necessarily as big of a fan of, just from a musical standpoint, I don't care. You can text 231-774-6360. That is 231-774-6360. Do you want to know the reason why I'm between Kings and Queens and Kids in the Dark? Well, Kings and Queens is just a power anthem, right? Like, just what it says. It's a hype song. It's such a great hype song. I love it. It's an amazing song. But I feel like Kids in the Dark, like, here, let me pull up and quote my favorite lines in the song. Like, I love the chorus, right? Because it says, "They left us alone, the kids in the dark, to burn out forever or light up a spark. We come together, state of the arc, we'll never surrender. The kids in the dark. So let the world sing. What a shame, what a shame. Beautiful scars on critical veins. Come together, state of the art. We'll never surrender, the kids in the dark." So it's basically like saying, hey, no matter how much the world has kicked us down, and will keep kicking us down, we'll keep getting back up. I love both songs, so that's why I'm like, ooh, it's such a difficult choice for me. So I basically was like, I'll let other people decide so I don't have to choose, because they're amazing songs. And you know what? That's all that matters, is they're amazing songs that have great meanings. But because we have 5 minutes left and I did not get a chance to give it to you guys beforehand, because I'll be honest, I got distracted. My bad. I'm gonna give a general gist of the weather for tonight through to tomorrow. So, currently, our real feel is 62, which, that's actually pretty nice. I know I'm gonna have to check to see how cloudy it is, because, tonight, in Eastern Standard Time, we are on the verge of seeing an almost total lunar eclipse at around 10:30, I believe. So, if it's clear out, not cloudy, go outside, look at the night sky. It is an amazing and beautiful event. I'm going to try to talk Jack into going over to the Alberta Outlook so that we can look at it over Lake Michigan. But, you know, if I end up not being able to see it, I end up not being able to see it. So, that's okay too. But, continuing on with the weather, it looks like our real feel tonight will get down to 54. But when the real feel is at 54, there is also a 42% chance of rain. 42. Now that diminishes. So at 6 a.m., there's a real feel of 56 with
a 38% chance of rain. Now, mind you, that percentage means it could happen, it could not. Right? So, always keep that in mind. These are just averages, because the way that they average... So, fun science fact about this, actually. The way that they get those averages is they look at the weather patterns that are currently going on. Traditionally, those are around airports because of the fact that they can have those stations higher and they are more accurate and they give more accurate data. But traditionally, to get the percentages, they average it based on what the current climate looks like with what it looked like on past dates and with past weather, like past storms, for lack of a better way to say it. And they compare it for those predictions. They compare it, what has happened with what is looking like it's growing with the time of year. And it's so fascinating. I could continue on for this for hours, but I will not because I only have 2 minutes. So it looks like the highest real feel for tomorrow is going to start at 2 p.m., being a real feel of 76. Now that real feel looks like it's going to continue until about 4 p.m. Mind you, throughout that entire point, it has a 7% chance of rain. Then through tomorrow night, it has a low-laying chance of rain throughout the night, like 1 to 2%. But the real feel does not get below 63 tomorrow night. So keep that in mind. If you have windows down on your car, I'd recommend rolling them up. I know I'm going to have to roll mine up. You very well may not need an AC on tonight with the weather, given how cold it is, depending on how cold the person you're with likes it. So now, this has been Living in the Alt. You are listening to WUWU 100.1 LPFM, Frankfort, Alberta. And now, Dirty Laundry.

Slight misty haze, which all foray, let me tell you, in the ephemeral foray, there's always a fairy control.

Well, hello, everyone. Welcome to Dirty Laundry with Karen coming from KXCR, Florence. Thanks to Pacifica Radio Network. Thank you to all the affiliate stations that support and play Dirty Laundry. Thanks to Younger Brother for Dirty Laundry's music. And thank you to you, wherever you are, for hanging out and listening for an hour. And last week, we presented, because it was Christine and I, a protest show, and this is going to be the second half. Half the songs are songs that I picked, and half are hers. So it was interesting doing the research for the songs that I wanted to play, because there were so many of them that it was really hard to choose. Protesting is definitely on the minds of a lot of people, and I love how it comes out in music. It's very powerful. And so, speaking of a very powerful song, I'm going to start you with the first of our protest songs called Streets of Minneapolis. It's a new song by Bruce Springsteen, and Christine chose this one.

You heard Streets of Minneapolis from Bruce Springsteen, Fire on Your House from Trevor Hall, The Future from Leonard Cohen, It's the End of the World as We Know It from R.E.M., I'm Afraid of Americans from David Bowie, and Political World from Bob Dylan. And I just have to note one amazing line from Political World, where he says, "We live in a political world where mercy walks the plank." Amen, brother. Thanks to Christine for putting these together. And you've been listening to Dirty Laundry with Karen, coming from KXCR Florence. The next is a Christine song, Get Up and Stand Up, from Bob Marley and the Wailers. And the next after that will be from an indigenous group called Haluse Nation. They are fantastic. I love them. And this is extremely political. It's called Woodcarver. And this one deals with a woodcarver. This was actually true. They took the voices from a police scanner or something like that and put it into their music. So it is an extremely potent song. And here we go.

Says that an autopsy shows he was not facing the officer. Officer Ian Burke shot and killed John T. Williams in August. Williams' family tells our newspaper partner, the Seattle Times, he suffered 4 gunshot wounds on the right side of his body. The Seattle Police Department's Firearms Review Board completed a confidential inquiry Monday to determine if that shooting was justified, and that review has now been passed on.

0: police officer who shot and killed Native American woodcarver John T. Williams in August has turned in his gun and badge. Police sources tell Q13 Fox News the department's firearms review board reached a preliminary finding that Officer Ian Burke was not justified in opening fire that day. Amy Allen has more.
1: Hey!

0: crossing the street is visibly shaken by the shots. After the woman walks out of frame, we hear a female voice say something to the officer. It's garbled. It sounds like she's asking, "What did you do that for?" Officer Burke responds,
1: "Man, he had a knife and he wouldn't drop it."
2: Just kind of didn't seem right, you know. I understand that he got shot 4 times, and it just, to me, it seemed a little excessive.
1: One witness we spoke with said he never saw a knife, but the victim was not acting in a threatening way.
3: He was murdered for a reason. This man was disabled. He was deaf in one ear.

0: to burst out of the camera's view. On the tape, Burke never tells fellow officers he is afraid and never says Williams was threatening anyone.
1: Strong community reaction tonight from those who argue all along that...

I played you Get Up, Stand Up from Bob Marley and the Wailers. Woodcarver from Hallucination. From Vinnie James, a beautiful song, a quite old song, called Hey Geronimo. From Simon and Garfunkel, the gorgeous, beautiful song, America. Every time the part comes on where it says, and the moon rose over an open field, I just get chills every single time. And from Michael Franti and Spearhead with the song Tolerance. And we've reached just about the end of this week's protest show. I gave you 2 weeks of music, and thank you so much for sitting and listening. Thank you to KXCR Florence for Dirty Laundry being able to be on the air. Thanks to Pacifica Radio Network, to all the affiliate stations that support Dirty Laundry. And thank you to Younger Brother for Dirty Laundry's music. I'm going to take you out with a Randy Newman song called God's Song. That's Why I Love Mankind. A very sarcastic song, but also a deeply powerful message. Thank you so much for coming and spending an hour. And I will be working on the next show to present to you next week. Have a great one, all of you.

So he asked the Lord, and the Lord said, man means nothing. He means less to me

Light TV depict their four greatest priests. They began to speak. They said, Lord, a plague is on the world. Lord, no man is free. The temples that we built to you have tumbled into the sea. Lord, if you won't take care of us, won't you please, please let us be. I burn down your cities. How blind you must be. I take from you your children and you say,

0: 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This is Nick from the Garden Theater. 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

The spirit of Greenwich Village's legendary folk scene is coming to Alberta when acclaimed singer-songwriter Rod MacDonald performs an intimate concert at the Alberta Labor Heritage Center on Thursday, September 3rd at 7:30 p.m. Science said, welcome to America, Jerusalem. Over a career spanning more than five decades, MacDonald has released numerous recordings, toured extensively throughout the United States and Europe, and shared stages with artists including Pete Seeger, Odetta, Tom Paxton, Suzanne Vega, Emmylou Harris, and Richie Havens. 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

He's on the coolest public radio station, probably in the universe, Woo Woo 100.1 FM. 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It's on every other Tuesday from 11 to 1. 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

on dead. 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

That's all.

Volunteers are needed to deliver meals to people's homes for Benzie Senior Resources. Once a month, once a week, every day, you decide. You must possess a valid driver's license and pass a background check. 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

Hello, I am Maristela from Whispers of Departure, a show that explores the most natural and inevitable event in our life, dying. It airs every other Sunday, 10 a.m., and we interview the most amazing folk. 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
2: Here's another one. This one always amused me. I wrote it over 20 years ago, I guess, with a very clever English lyricist named Desmond Carter. This one gained a little recognition over there. As I said before, piano playing was a serious hobby of mine. So, you know, I was bound to sneak some of it in here someplace. I'll start off by playing the first chorus the same style as I used to do it then. Oscar rescues me and takes it from there. Here I go with Not My Girl.

I've read about those tender girls, those ready to surrender girls. 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Who's sweet to me, not my girl? Who's kind to me, not my girl? You want to know what my girl can be? Listen to me. The sight of her wakes men up. 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She practically breaks men up. She's not an Annabelle Lee. 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The way that she loves is frightening. And on the day that she and I first kissed, I thought I was struck by lightning.

who's sweet to me, not my girl, who's kind to me, not my girl. 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Listen to me. The moment she chooses you, your family loses you. Her kissing just bruises you. You learn what loving can be. Some girls knit socks, but she's not quite the sort to be neat and tidy. And the socks she gave me Wednesday night just put me to sleep till Friday.

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This is Nick from the Garden Theater. 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And there will be no more showtimes the rest of the week to prep for our summer get down at the Garden, August 28th at 7:30 p.m. Tickets and more information are available at gardentheater.org. 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

0: From New York, this is Democracy Now!
1: There can be dead bodies buried underneath the rubble. The floodwaters that flowed from above, there could be bodies buried.
0: Nearly 2,000 people are dead or missing in Nepal after a mountaintop glacier collapsed, causing catastrophic flooding. There could be more. We'll go to Kathmandu for the latest and speak with a climate expert. But first to Texas, where Congressman Joaquin Castro is calling for the Dilley Family Immigration Jail to be shut down.
2: Every single day that a child spends in Dilley, they are traumatized.
0: And finally, to a new documentary about preserving language, culture, and dubbing Disney's The Lion King into Quechua.
3: There are so many great movies we've all enjoyed. So why the hell can't the Quechua children enjoy them too?
0: The documentary is called Rumasimi, and it's opening nationwide. All that and more coming up. Welcome to Democracy Now!, democracynow.org, The War and Peace Report. I'm Amy Goodman. In Nepal, more than 500 people have been confirmed dead after a massive wall of water, mud and debris crashed through a Himalayan river valley on the border with Tibet. The AP reports more than 1,500 people are still missing. Nepali police issued a fresh alert Friday warning new floods could rush into already devastated areas. This comes as the desperate search for survivors continues. We'll go to Kathmandu, Nepal, later in the broadcast to speak with a climate expert. Iranian officials say Tehran is preparing a list of conditions needed to reopen shipping through the Strait of Hormuz. A spokesperson for the Islamic Revolutionary Guard Corps said Iran would only reopen the waterway if the U.S. lifted its blockade of Iranian ports while paying compensation and removing sanctions. Today marks the six-month anniversary of the joint U.S.-Israeli attacks on Iran. At the time, President Trump called the strikes a short-term excursion, promising they would end within weeks. Meanwhile, the Washington Post reports CIA Director John Ratcliffe's secret trip to Moscow earlier this week was preceded by fresh U.S. intelligence indicating the Kremlin sees the United States as weakened by the Iran war. This comes as the Associated Press reports the Pentagon faces a beyond critical shortage of Patriot missile interceptors in Europe after exhausting most of its supply, defending U.S. bases and Israel from Iranian drones and missiles. Israel's carrying out renewed airstrikes on southern Lebanon, where health officials report a woman was killed just 48 hours after her wedding. The newlywed's home was also destroyed in the attack on the Nabatea district. Six people were wounded by Israeli strikes, including a child, a woman, and two elderly people. In the Gaza Strip, an Israeli drone attack killed three members of the same family north of Khan Yunis earlier today. This follows Israeli strikes a day earlier that killed three Palestinians and wounded several others. On Thursday, Israeli Defense Minister Israel Katz renewed his threat to target any Palestinian seen flying balloons or kites over Gaza, declaring, quote, any launch is a terrorist act. His threats have forced parents to enforce a ban on flying kites.
3: They have been deprived of education, which is the most essential pillar for children and for human beings. Should they even be deprived of this simple toy, the simplest toy that we can provide for them at the lowest cost, the Israeli enemy has banned them from using.
0: The Trump administration sent a second deportation flight to Haiti in the past week, as officials rapidly expand the removal of thousands of Haitians after the end of temporary protected status, TPS. The flight landed Thursday in the city of Cap-Haïtien, as the main international airport in Port-au-Prince has been deemed too dangerous due to gang violence. More than 50 people were on board, including children as young as 1 year old and several children born in the U.S. and Brazil. As the Trump administration ramps up deportations to Haiti, federal immigration agents have flooded Springfield, Ohio, home to a large Haitian community and target of Trump's repeated racist attacks. Haitian residents are living in fear as masked ICE agents and unmarked cars snatch community members off the streets. This is Springfield resident Jen Castro addressing the city council during a public comment period on Tuesday.
4: Springfield is afraid, not of crime, but of ICE. Afraid of a car in the driveway that is not a neighbor's. Afraid to drop kids at school. Afraid to go to work. Afraid to sit in a pew on Sunday. That fear is real. It is happening right now, and some of you have decided it doesn't concern you. That is not good enough anymore. If you have to talk yourself out of caring when a father is zip-tied in front of his own children, the problem is not empathy, it is you.
0: That was Jen Castro. In Minnesota, Hennepin County Attorney Mary Moriarty is demanding the capture of ICE agent Christian Castro, who Texas released from custody Thursday and is in Texas after a judge blocked Minnesota's extradition bid. Castro is accused of firing his gun and wounding a Venezuelan man, Julio Cesar Sosa Celis, in the leg. This is Moriarty.
5: I am told that Governor Abbott claims to be tough on crime. How exactly is he tough on crime by manipulating an extradition process that is supposed to be administrative to protect a man who shot into a house with children inside, lied about it, and is under investigation by the federal government?
0: President Trump signed an executive order Thursday declaring Lake Ontario will be renamed Lake of America, effective immediately. Trump's order came days after the White House imposed tariffs of 50% on $20 billion worth of Canadian goods. Trump's order drew support from MAGA politicians and ridicule from Democrats. New York Governor Kathy Hochul wrote, quote, "An acronym for the Great Lakes used to be HOMES. Thanks to Donald Trump, it's now SHAME," she wrote. SHAME would stand for Superior Huron America, Michigan, and Erie. In Michigan, Democratic U.S. Senate candidate Dr. Abdullah El Sayed published a map showing Lake Michigan renamed Lake Florida, a dig at his opponent Mike Rogers, who splits time between Michigan and Florida. A publisher, editor, and reporter at the federally funded news organization Stars and Stripes are suing the Pentagon, claiming Defense Secretary Pete Hegseth and other top officials had them fired over their critical reporting. The firings came after Stars and Stripes broke news about poor conditions, low morale, and mental health crises aboard the USS Abraham Lincoln during its unprecedented deployment to the Middle East. President Trump called the reports fake news. In April, the White House fired Stars and Stripes independent ombudsman Jacqueline Smith without an official reason. The U.S. Navy is considering renaming an aircraft carrier after President Trump once its construction is complete. CNN first reported the plan, which would see the warship's name change from the USS Doris Miller, honoring an enlisted African-American sailor who helped defend U.S. forces during Japan's 1941 attack on Pearl Harbor. Meanwhile, Justice Department lawyers have suggested the Trump administration might demolish the John F. Kennedy Center for the Performing Arts unless the government is allowed to follow through with its plans for the site, which include adding the words renovated and restored by President Donald J. Trump to the building's exterior. That's despite a federal judge's order to remove Donald Trump's name from the Kennedy Center, which has already happened. On Thursday, Commerce Secretary Howard Lutnick defended Trump's plans. He spoke to reporters outside a federal court as a protester nearby chanted shame.
6: If President Trump was the construction manager, if he agreed to do it, we could get this done. But if he didn't agree to do it, what would we do? The board would have to hire a construction manager, spend them tens of millions of dollars, and the building would, of course, run over time and over budget.
0: And newly published financial disclosure forms reveal President Trump made more than 1,000 stock transactions in June, with many of the trades involving the same energy companies that were reaping record windfall profits from the U.S. and Israeli war in Iran. Trump also traded in artificial intelligence stocks like NVIDIA and drug manufacturers, including Eli Lilly and Merck. And those are some of the headlines. This is Democracy Now!, democracynow.org, The War and Peace Report. I'm Amy Goodman in New York with Juan Gonzalez in Chicago. Hi, Juan.
7: Hi, Amy, and welcome to all of our listeners and viewers across the country and around the world.
0: In a moment, we're going to be going to Nepal to talk about the massive devastation from a glacier that broke off. Now, at least 2,000 people are dead or missing. But first, we go to Texas. Calls to shut down the Dilley Immigration Processing Center in South Texas continue to grow following the detention and deportation of Victor Martinez Nieto, along with his 5-year-old son, Liam. The arrest happened just days before Liam was set to start kindergarten. They've both been deported to Mexico. According to the family's lawyer, Liam's dad begged officers to let his son go as they were arrested on their way to soccer practice in Austin last week. His father wanted Liam to be released to his mom, but ICE reportedly refused. We go now to San Antonio, Texas, where we're joined by Democratic Congressmember Joaquin Castro, who requested to visit Liam and his father in custody, but ICE denied the request. Last month, Congressmember Castro led a group of more than 110 Democratic House members in a nationwide call to end the immigration jail in Dilley. He's joining us now from a car in San Antonio on his way to a meeting. Congressmember Castro, we thank you for taking these minutes to be with us. Talk about what you're demanding. Today, you're headed to Dilley once again.
8: Yeah, great to be with y'all. This will be my 9th inspection of Dilley this year, and I join 110 other Democrats in calling for the United States government to shut down the Dilley Detention Center. It is, to me, it represents the commodification of child imprisonment. You have kids as young as 2 months old who have been in prison there, and every child that's put in there, every woman, every person, there are American investors who are making money off of their imprisonment, but most especially the children. So I got asked by some of ICE leadership to meet with them at Dilley. And I'm going to go do that this morning.
7: And Congressman, the Texas Tribune reported earlier this month that immigrant children are held at Dilley 5 times longer than a court order allows. Can you talk about that situation, especially the case of Liam Tadeo, the 5-year-old boy, and his father, Victor Martinez Nieto?
8: Yeah, I tried to visit with Liam and his father last Friday and got his mother's permission to meet with him, and still ICE refused to let me meet with him. I then told them that I wanted to visit with Liam and his father today during my inspection, and they, of course, deported him in the last few days. And so this is an agency that has become very abusive, that has absolutely gone rogue, and that should be disbanded.
7: And Congressman, could you comment also about how a judge has blocked Minnesota's bid to extradite Christian Castro, an ICE agent accused of firing his gun and wounding a Venezuelan man in the leg?
8: Yeah, absolutely. To finish up on your last question, there's something known as the Florida Settlement Agreement that says that children should only be held in these detention centers for up to 20 days. And ICE right now is going well over that limit. I've met with kids who have been there 3 months, 7 months, 10 months. And so this is really abusive, and it's traumatizing a lot of kids. With respect to Christian Castro, who's in the Rio Grande Valley, he was up in Minnesota, was one of the ICE agents from Texas up in Minnesota. And just so we understand what he did, he shot into a closed door of a house where there were six people, including children, and ended up shooting a man. And then on top of that, he lied about it and got caught. And so the Texas Rangers, when he came back to Texas, arrested him, and he was in jail awaiting extradition at the request of Minnesota. Governor Greg Abbott, who's one of the most corrupt governors in the country, refused to do that based purely on politics. And so, unfortunately, that agent was released yesterday from jail and is presumably in Texas, but is also a flight risk.
0: Congressman Castro, we also want to ask about yet another case. Earlier this year, you nominated David Garcia to the U.S. Naval Academy. His mother, Maria, is now jailed at Dilley. ICE took her into custody during her green card review. You're demanding her immediate release. What can you tell us about her?
8: The Trump administration, it's clear, is also targeting military families. We've seen this kind of story come up now several times. David Garcia is an outstanding young man from San Antonio in my congressional district, and I nominated him to the U.S. Naval Academy, and he's there right now. Unfortunately, his mom had been granted parole in place and showed up for her green card interview. And when she did, ICE took her. And now she's sitting in that Dilley trailer prison as her son is at the U.S. Naval Academy as we speak. And so I've been in contact with ICE. I'm working on his mom, Maria's case. And, I'm hoping to see her today, but we were still working out getting all of the privacy and permission forms that we need. That's the thing. You've got this young man who is serving his country, who absolutely represents the best of us, his mom that was doing everything right, as they say, and still Donald Trump and his administration, with the help of governors like Greg Abbott, are targeting them.
0: And then also let me ask you about the story that has gotten some attention. The father of the U.S. Navy sailor, now in his ninth month of deployment aboard the USS Abraham Lincoln, the father was detained by ICE recently. He's since been released, but the apprehension of Luis Manuel Aviles in Key West, Florida, is part of a broader effort by the Trump administration to end immigration protections for the families and relatives of U.S. service members. Your response to his son, Joshua Aviles, remember, I mean, what they have been through on the USS Abraham Lincoln has been unbelievable. And here he's right. Gone through that. Then his father's detained. He writes on social media, "This is heartbreaking for me. I don't know how I can mentally continue working 12 plus hours days, knowing my dad is somewhere, possibly being treated like a criminal. My dad's only crime was coming to this country to give my siblings and me a better life." There was public outcry. His father was released. And then you have the story of another active duty U.S. soldier whose wife was deported to Honduras. Cristy Mariari Villafranca Trejo, the wife of Army Sergeant Hedar Leonel Tercios Juarez and mother of their six-year-old daughter, was deported Monday. She'd left 10 years ago from Honduras due to violent crime in the country. At least the seventh spouse or parent of an active-duty military member to be removed from the United States, with more than 50 cases of immediate family of U.S. service members placed in federal immigration detention, according to the Associated Press. What are you calling for, Congressmember Castro?
8: Well, most of all, I'm calling on the Trump administration to stop targeting military families and the relatives of service members, to stop targeting them. These are folks who are honorably serving our country, and at a minimum, and their families, again, are people who have not committed any crimes, have not done anything wrong. They should be granted those protections. And so it's absolutely shameful and disgusting that Stephen Miller and Donald Trump and these folks are going after their family members.
7: And finally, Congressman, I wanted to ask you also, it's been 2 months since the fatal shooting of Lorenzo Salgado Araujo in Houston, the 52-year-old Mexican father of three U.S. citizen sons who was killed by ICE agents as he was commuting to work. Has there been any update in that? We understand that a possible new witness has come forward.
8: Yeah, my understanding is the Harris County DA, has compiled a lot of evidence and a lot of the facts surrounding the case. And from what I understand, they may be close to, I think they're bringing witnesses into a grand jury and hopefully close to an indictment. You know, I said early on that when ICE, when law enforcement, when they have the facts on their side, when it's clear from the video evidence that somebody pulled out a gun and was trying to harm them, when they saved somebody from a flooding car successfully, you know, when the evidence supports their case, they tend to put that evidence out, the video evidence out right away. Here, ICE did not put out a single second of video evidence. And to me, that was a strong suggestion that they understand that their ICE agents did wrong. And so I hope that those folks will be held accountable.
0: Congressmember Joaquin Castro, thank you so much for being with us. You can get out of your car and go to your meeting now. Democratic congressman from Texas representing San Antonio, calling for the Dilley immigration jail to be shut down. Coming up, we go to Nepal, where a devastating flood from a collapsed glacier has led to hundreds of dead and well over 1,000 people missing. We'll speak with a climate expert. Stay with us.

This is Democracy Now!, democracynow.org. I'm Amy Goodman with Juan Gonzalez. We turn now to Nepal, where at least 547 people are confirmed dead. Over 1,300 people are still missing after a glacial collapse sent a wall of ice, mud, and rock into a Himalayan river, which triggered catastrophic flooding in the Nepal-Tibet border region, sweeping away into

0: 700 people so far. The bodies of the dead swept away by the floods are being found far downstream. Meanwhile, local morgues are running out of space to store the bodies until they're identified. Among the missing are hundreds of foreign tourists, many of whom were on their way to a popular pilgrimage site sacred to Hindus, Buddhists, and Jains. There are up to 100 tourists from the United States missing. This is an evacuated Indian tourist describing her escape from the flood.
1: We saw the gush of water all the way, dirty mud, you know, rising all the way four-story high. We ran for our life. We ran 500 steps all the way up the mountain to be safe.
2: Did you hear something before you saw the mudslide? What was it? Please explain.
1: Like waterfall, it felt like a boulder falling down. Like when a boulder hits water, what happens? That's what it was, a big, big rock. When it hits water, what happens? It comes up all in. So we were thinking it's earthquake. Right, but we still don't know, because I was also told that, you know, this is more like a glacier burst. That's what I think the army folks told us. So we have to go with what they say. So I don't know.
0: Geologists say the flash floods were set off by a landslide and glacial avalanche so powerful it set off its own seismic signal. Climate scientists warn the region is warming much faster than the global average, leading to the rapid retreat of glaciers. For the latest on how this catastrophic flooding relates to climate change, we go now to Kathmandu, Nepal, where we're joined by climate expert Sunil Acharya, the Just Transition Lead at the nonprofit Recourse. Thank you so much, Sunil, for joining us. I know you're outside a hospital. If you can describe the scene there and also talk about how all of this relates to climate change. At this point, we have numbers up to 2,000 between the dead and the missing.
3: So I'm standing right in front of government hospital here in Kathmandu, where they are bringing words of people who have died or who are severely injured. This is an unprecedented situation in here. The devastation caused by the flood that happened on Wednesday is unimaginable in the sense that the scale of devastation it has done is huge. The exact cause of this flooding, as scientists have now started to tell, was because a huge ice mass fell off and that triggered the flooding, because it carried the huge amount of water, the rocks and debris along the way, washing away hundreds of villages, huge number of bridges and road infrastructure, and also hydropower stations. Though it seems like it's unimaginable when we see the footages coming in. However, scientists and civil society have been warning about the very fact that these kind of events might happen in the Himalayas is no news. The scientists and civil society have been telling to the global community that these kind of events can happen because of the climate crisis, and this is the result of the delayed global action to deal with climate change.
4: And Nepal has lost nearly a third of its total ice volume over the last three decades. Could you explain?
3: Yeah, that's true. The Nepal Himalayas are, warming at the rate that is higher than the global average. The ice caps in the mountains and the glacier in there are melting in a rapid scale that's leading to a number of flood disasters every year. For example, this particular flooding event is the third in the row in the same catchment area. There are several other glacial lakes which are in the verge of explosion or melting. That means we are living in a situation wherein we can say that there's a time bomb it has to Nepal, wherein the communities who didn't cause anything to cause climate crisis are bearing the brunt of this crisis, wherein the number of people being killed, the number of properties being damaged has been, way beyond we can adapt to. This also shows that the climate crisis has reached a stage wherein there is a very

0: Very hard limit to adaptation, and the loss and damage is resulting. But again, the global community or the developed countries, which have historically contributed to the climate crisis, are complacent in this causing the situation like this. They are still, trying to not act upon and deal with the crisis in acting to reduce the greenhouse gas emissions urgently.
1: And given how quickly this unfolded, Nepal has an early flood warning system that relies on a network of river gauges. How well did that work?
0: So, the suddenness of this event was so quick that the ice mass fell off. Usually, the early warning system that Nepal has are used to monitor the slow surge of water flow. But this was an explosion that happened in a very quick succession. And then the river surge that happened was so fast that even the monitoring stations were swept away before they were able to send the early warning situation. That also means that the early warning system that has been installed, despite the fact that Nepal also lacks sufficient resources to put in place the early warning system, put in place the monitoring system, there's one fact. But again, another fact is what we've witnessed is that these monitoring systems, which were supposed to work at the usual time, no longer work because of the climate change. The hazard profile had changed, the behavior of the hazard had changed. That's why it is very difficult for the existing early warning system to work.
2: Our last question to you, Sunil. The U.S. is historically the largest greenhouse gas emitter. China currently the largest greenhouse gas emitter. Nepal, to say the least, contributes almost not at all to greenhouse gases, which lead to the warming of the planet. If you can comment on this and where we go from here as you face possibly another flood in Nepal.
0: As you say, it's a glaring example of climate injustice. Nepal contributes less than 0.1% of to the global greenhouse gas emissions. However, the number and magnitude of disasters we are facing is rising day by day, and also the fact that the country, which is already having to force to shift the very scarce resources it has from health and education to deal with disasters that, come year after year, is very bleak. But also the fact that there's already a warning up there, the water level has already risen, and there might be another flooding event that can happen right away as we speak. But as the crisis is unfolding, we can see that there will be the number of such events that will happen. That also means that people and communities will be left in a situation wherein there is no way to deal with this crisis. And this also reflects the fact that there is loss and damage that is happening, and it is reality. And it also shows to the fact that the historically responsible countries such as the U.S. need to urgently compensate for the damage that has created because of this crisis.
2: Sunil Acharya, our deepest condolences on what has happened to your country on the border with Nepal and Tibet. And, of course, we'll continue to follow this issue. Climate and public policy specialist speaking to us from Kathmandu. He's the Just Transition Lead at the nonprofit Recourse. This is Democracy Now!, democracynow.org, the War and Peace Report. I'm Amy Goodman with Juan Gonzalez. Before we move on with the show, I wanted to say a few words about my absence from the show this week. I took time off following a minor but important medical procedure known as Mohs surgery. That's M-O-H-S, microscopic surgery, to remove some skin cells on my nose that tested positive for squamous cell cancer. The procedure was painless using only minimal local anesthesia, and it went well. I got the stitches out yesterday and now have Steri-Strips across the bridge of my nose, a kind of post-surgical Band-Aid. But I decided to come back on because I think it's important that we are not, you know, we don't have to be picture perfect on TV or video. We are not plastic. We are people, and people get by in all sorts of ways around the world, and I think it's important not to hide. The good news is, in my case, we caught the problem in time. The medical team that treated me are confident they removed all the cancerous cells, and in medical terms, it means the edges are clear. And I'm really grateful to everyone here at Democracy Now! For covering me this week, especially my New York-based co-host Nermeen Sheikh and Anjali Kamat, our editorial director Mike Burke, who managed everything, Charina Nadura, Tamria, our studio, thank you so much, Dina Guzder, the whole team, and Juan, of course, always thank you. It was a real treat watching the show from home with my dog Zazu by my side. Oh, I want to emphasize that the problem was caught in time. But too often people don't realize that a spot, a bump on their skin, a mole or a blemish anywhere, or just a rough spot, something scaly, might be cancerous. We don't have to be squeamish about squamous cell carcinoma or basal cell carcinoma unless it's not caught in time. Do your dermatology checks every year. And now with climate change, with the earth heating, with the increased exposure to the sun, there's an increase in skin cancer. And Juan, as you so prophetically warned after the 9/11 attacks here in New York, the level of toxins downtown were devastating. And skin cancers like squamous cell cancer went way up, especially downtown. Back then, Democracy Now! Was the closest national broadcast to Ground Zero, broadcasting from the Firehouse studios of DCTV. Well, enough of this story. So thanks again to everyone. It's great to be back covering the important stories of the day. Now on with the show, Juan. And if you can tell us about your fabulous new report on Chicago.
1: Yes, Amy. Well, first, it's great to have you back. I spent the past year working with a team of researchers at the University of Illinois Chicago's Great Cities Institute, tracking how the city of Chicago spent more than $16 billion, that's billion dollars, in property tax revenues over the past 40 years. Ostensibly, the money was supposed to revitalize the city's physical infrastructure through an economic development tool most people have never heard of. It's a financing tool known as tax increment financing that is supposedly a self-financing tool that's been used by hundreds of local governments across the United States. But Chicago is far and away the biggest user of it among all major cities. The program allows a municipality to fight urban blight by designating an area within its boundary, within the city, as a TIF district, and then using all future increased property taxes in that area to pay for infrastructure like roads, parks, sewer systems, provide incentives for private development. Well, we found that Chicago's TIF program became a runaway project with more than 180 different TIF districts created throughout the city. In fact, the program was diverting an extraordinary share of taxes that would normally go to basic services and public schools and instead went into TIF projects. And it drove up property taxes for all property owners in Chicago by an average of 13.7% over the 10-year period that we studied. And we found also that 90% of this increased taxes would have occurred anyway without the TIF program. And meanwhile, the The TIF districts took in almost as much in property taxes last year as Chicago's corporate fund did to fund police, fire, health, housing, with the average homeowner paying hundreds of dollars a year and thousands over the 10-year period in extra taxes. We also found that the past four mayoral administrations, TIF funding has actually exacerbated economic inequities throughout the city, pouring more than half of the billions of dollars that it collected into downtown neighborhoods, while the 70 other community areas around the city were left to share the other half. And there was very little accountability to the public and clear reporting on how the money was spent. So now we're faced a situation where the school system is constant every year, doesn't have enough money to fund itself. The city itself has funding gaps. But yet the TIF districts are sitting on $3 billion in cash in their accounts, and they're flush with cash. So this is going to become a big issue because Chicago is about to enter into another mayoral race early next year. We found that Mayor Brandon Johnson has made some positive reforms to the TIF program, but not enough. And the issue of all this TIF money is going to certainly be a subject of debate as we enter the mayoral season in Chicago next year.
2: Well, Juan, we're going to link to your report, the Great Cities Institute at Chicago, at democracynow.org, Chicago's runaway development tool. Coming up, a new documentary about preserving language, culture, and dubbing the Lion King into Quechua. It's called Runasimi. Stay with us.

0: Stars of Fire by Adrienne Villanova. This is Democracy Now!, democracynow.org. I'm Amy Goodman. Half of the world's 7,000 spoken languages could be lost by the end of the century. Experts estimate a language is lost every 2 weeks. Quechua is the most widely spoken indigenous language in the Americas, with approximately 7 to 10 million speakers, primarily in Peru, Bolivia, and Ecuador. But as with so many indigenous languages, Quechua is still vulnerable due to broader cultural pressures and discrimination. We turn now to the documentary film, Runasimi. The film follows Fernando Valencia, a Peruvian voice actor, indigenous activist, radio host, and single dad, who's dubbed many online clips of animated movies into Quechua from his home in Cusco, Peru. The film follows as Fernando pursues his most ambitious goal yet, to fully dub Disney's animated classic, The Lion King, into Quechua with the help of his 8-year-old son, Dylan. This is the trailer for the film.
1: Thank you for calling the Walt Disney Company. How may I assist you?
2: Hi, my name is Fernando Valencia, and I'm calling from Cusco, Peru, in South America. And I have a project that consists of dubbing a Disney film to a language that has never had a dubbed version. The language I'm referring to is Quechua, which is the second official language here in Peru. I know this is a random request, but I was wondering if you can please contact me with the right person, or maybe it's the legal department that I could approach first.
1: Yes, sir, I'll be happy to assist you, and I'll gladly connect you to our legal department. All right, I'm connecting you now. You have a magical day.
3: There are 10 million Quechua speakers that have never seen a blockbuster movie in their own language. My dream is to show the movie in different communities.
4: This will all be mine?
3: That's good, but you sound like a teenage
5: symbol.
3: There are so many great movies we've all enjoyed. So why the hell can't the Quechua children enjoy them too? Just don't do it like this. Let me show you. This will be mine. Like that. I will never let this language die. It's more than a language, it's a worldview. He is my motivation. He pushes me to do this. I think that if it wasn't for him, I probably wouldn't be here, and none of this would have happened. Noca means I. It comes from the heart. I've been playing around with my voice since I was a kid, and now I want to use it for this.
4: This will all be mine?
3: Exactly.
0: That's the trailer for the documentary film Runasimi, which will be playing in New York this weekend at the Firehouse Cinema downtown. I had the chance to sit down with the film's director, Augusto Zagata, and the film's subjects, Fernando Valencia and his son Dylan Valencia, in New York this year. I began by asking Augusto about the making of the film, specifically about the meaning of the title Runasimi.
6: Runasimi means language of the people in Quechua. So that's how Quechua people would refer to their language themselves. And yeah, it's been an amazing journey to work on this film next to Fernando and Dylan and our whole team for the last 8 years. I have almost 9 years in the making of this film. And I won't lie, it took us a little bit longer than we expected, but I wouldn't change anything of how we've done this. And on the question of why this film is important, this is a film about Quechua. Quechua is a language spoken by 10 million people. It's the most spoken indigenous language in all of South America and our region. Four of them live in Peru. And and a lot of people don't know that about this language. So to me, it was important to shine a light in Fernando's project, because I feel like through his project, we use that anecdote to explore bigger themes, such as language discrimination. And we also see the story of Fernando passing his cultural heritage to his son. I think this is an urgent story because people right now in Peru, indigenous people, they are not, I think, treated fairly in general in Peru.
0: You yourself are Peruvian, Peruvian American.
6: I am Peruvian. My mother is from Cusco, but I am from Lima. I am not Quechua and I am not indigenous. But I've had the honor, you know, to be able to tell Fernando's story. Fernando himself is Quechua. And I think this story is important and urgent because indigenous people in Peru are fighting for basic rights to, you know, like having water, electricity, healthcare, education in their own language. And so somebody could think that this is not important, but they also have the right to access of entertainment in their own language. So to me, it was important to shine a light in Fernando's story and just be able to emphasize the power of film as a medium for oral language and to try to maintain it alive.
0: If you, Fernando, can talk about why it's so important to translate what you do, these films from Western culture, and not always, because you're doing things translating from Spanish into Quechua as well in Peru. Talk about where you grew up and why you do what you do.
5: Thank you so much. First of all, I want to say Alilian Chupanay Imeinalian Kashanki, no kaiko ancha kusis kankashai kutariku kai Mosok York ni mancha is like New York but in Quechua, Mosok York, kai yaktapi hinaspam willyasaiki. I am gonna tell you my story. I was born in Cusco City, but I passed my first years with my mother in the countryside. She was a teacher, she is retired, and so that's where I learned the Quechua, because in the 90s most kids in the countryside just spoke Quechua, so now they speak Spanish as well, and that's how I learned to speak Quechua. And then when I was around 25, I guess, I saw kids watching movies in the countryside, because most of them, they don't have TV, they don't have internet. Actually, they just have the TV, the device, and the DVD reproducer, and then they go to the city, sell some stuff, food, potatoes, or whatever they harvest, and then the parents bring them. They can't afford toys or things like that for their entertainment, and they just buy discs of movies, and this is the entertainment. But what I saw, it's they saw the movies in Spanish, in Spain, David movies, and then they even don't understand what was going on in the movie.
0: So they just watch.
5: They just watch and laugh with some physical jokes, you know, but they didn't understand. And then I asked them, hey, what's going on in the movie? And they said, I don't know, right? And that's why I decided to, hey, why if I try do the same voices and create the dubbing process for this in a short clip? And the response of these kids was really, really amazing, because they finally understood, but just a short clip. That's why we decided to, hey, why if we dub a full movie, right? And here is why. Because most of the indigenous language hasn't a written. They don't have the way to write. In Quechua is the same. And then most of the communication is oral. Right, and then how I can figure out to preserve the language without writing? It's we have this device, the phones, the audiovisual, the media now, and I said, okay, this is the way how I can preserve the language, because it's losing.
0: I want to go to clip number two. It's you describing why speaking in Quechua, preserving this language, is so important.
2: Our language, Quechua, to me, it's like life itself. In Spanish, I can say many things, but in Quechua, I can say what I really feel. What truly comes from my heart. There's the bull. Quechua speakers have always been treated like second-class citizens. In the past, people would have to speak it in secret. To this day, when you speak Quechua, people will look at you like you are worthless. That's why people won't speak it. That's why we are losing it.
0: That's another clip from Runasimi. Translated into English from Quechua means the language of the people. And we're speaking to Augusto Zagara, who is the director, but also the voice you just heard, Fernando Valencia, who this film is about. And now we're also joined by his son, Dylan. He was very young at the time. He's a few years older. It's hard to recognize him at 14. But Fernando, before I ask Dylan a question, that is so beautiful, the way you describe your indigenous language being your heart, expressing your soul. Talk about how it's threatened.
5: Yes. So each language in the world, especially the indigenous language, are very attached to the human relationships and also the relationship with the nature. And in Quechua, the most important thing, it's think in the other before think about yourself. It's why when you say hello, let's say hello or good morning, right? You say alilanchu, which means it's everything all right because I am aware, I am care of you, right? And then, yeah, that's why the language comes from the heart. And it's a beautiful thing. And most people ask me, why should I learn Quechua, Runasimi? And I say, because you will discover yourself. That's why I made. I learned Spanish to communicate in my country because each document is in Spanish. I learned English to communicate with the world because English is split around the world. And I, fortunately, I learned Quechua to talk with myself, with my most basic feelings.
0: Dylan, you're 14 years old now.
7: Yeah.
0: Did you learn Quechua in school?
7: I didn't. I didn't learn Quechua. But they teach it in a very basic way. There's like 1 hour a week of Quechua. So it is very hard to actually learn it and not just memorize a couple of words.
0: So you learn it from your father?
7: Yeah. I learned some words, some readings. Yeah, but I have a very good way to pronounce the Quechua, I think, because of this training with
0: because of
7: dubbing.
0: Your dad training you?
7: Yeah, like noca, I can say it a little bit better. Yeah, this was like when I was maybe 7 or 6.
0: Well, it's now preserved for all time.
7: Yeah.
0: Are you concerned about cultural imperialism bringing it to the Quechua people? The idea of bringing this movie as opposed to bringing out the voices of the Quechua people to the world?
5: Yeah. Most people ask me the same question. Yes, why you are bringing imperialism into Quechua, a peaceful country, a peaceful culture? And I said, But I'm not bringing them here. I am bringing the Quechua outside. I'm doing the opposite thing, and they don't even are noticing about this. What I'm doing is in the peaceful way to share the worldwide culture into small culture. And when I translate it, I am sharing our culture to the worldwide culture, taking something very iconic as the Lion King into a native language, but which is not a small thing. It's 10 million people speaking Quechua, and I say, why not?
0: I want to go to the final clip we have of Runasimi. We see Fernando teaching Dylan, a young Dylan, he's already 14, to jump into his haystack, but really, it's so much more.
2: Yeah.
8: Okay, Dylan, you have to fly the hike. You have to fly. I don't know if I want to do this anymore.
2: Yeah, Dylan, vamos. Tú puedes.
8: Come on, you can do this.
2: Yeah. Tienes que volar hasta.
8: Ready? You can jump this hike on three.
2: No.
8: One, two, ready. Come on, come on, come on. Fly, fly. That was intense.
0: That's a clip from Runasimi. Augusto Zagata, you're the director. You filmed him for so many years. Why did you choose this clip?
6: To me, that clip was always really magical and really special, you know, and that scene means more. It's more about Fernando teaching Dylan to overcome a fear just through a game. It's like something that Fernando used to do when he was a kid, and he's pushing Dylan, and he's pushing him, and he's pushing him, and finally he does it. So I think it has a lot to do with what Fernando is trying to teach Dylan in general throughout the film.
0: As we begin to wrap up, Fernando, that scene, the radio audience can't see it, but you can imagine it, reminds me of the scene where you show the full Lion King to the community in the mountains. Describe where you chose your open-air theater.
5: It was an incredible experience to see the final result and the people, because nothing of this could have sense if the Quechuan people don't enjoy the final movie dubbed into their own language.
0: And it was particularly touching to see you with your parents. Describe that experience.
5: Oh, my parents, yeah. I think about the kids for the dubbing, but in the way I discovered the old people liked more, because most of them just saw the cartoons as something very far from them. But when they realized, my father came to me and told me to my ear, hey, this movie moves your heart and makes you cry.
0: That was Fernando Valencia and his son Dylan, and Augusto Zagara, the director of the new documentary Runasimi, playing in New York this weekend at the Firehouse Cinema at DCTV. I'll be moderating the Q&A on Monday at 3:30 there. Tonight I'll be in Middlebury, Vermont for a screening of the documentary Steal the Story, Please, at the Dana Theater at 7:15 with Tia Lesson and Carl Diehl, the directors. It's great to be back. I'm Amy Goodman with Juan Gonzalez.
9: Good morning. You are listening to WUWULPFM 100.1, Frankfurt, Alberta, with D and E, which is the morning show. What's up with you?
10: Eric's back.
9: I'm back. There we go.

0: Yeah. Well, look at this.
1: I tell you.
0: It's been, what, 3 weeks, a month since I've been in the studio? Yeah.
1: I thought you were here all the time.
0: All the time. Yeah. Just like ghostly around, your just spirit. Flying around. My spirit has been flying around. Yeah. Well, if you guys don't know, it is 9:02 a.m. and you're listening to the What's Up With You morning show with D and E. Apologies, I haven't been here, everyone. I've been, if you've seen me at like 7 different farmers markets in 1 week.
1: We lost A, B, and C, and now you're on to D and E. There we go, baby. Okay.
0: Well, you're listening to the What's Up With You morning show with Eric Lewin and Dave and all the woo-woo situations that present itself in the studios in the morning.
1: Currently, it's 60 degrees outside in lovely Frankfort, Michigan. Feels like 65. I don't know how that works. Must be, it's pretty humid out there, I have a feeling.
0: It's humid. I don't know what happened to summer. Where did it go?
1: Yeah, well, let's see. Showers and thunderstorms around late tomorrow night through Monday afternoon. Wait a minute. What's day from tomorrow? Maybe I got the wrong day. Let me refresh.
0: Yeah,
1: this.
0: Refresh that. I was like, I'm looking at something different, Mr. Dave.
1: Oh, it's 58 degrees
0: 58
1: out.
0: 58 degrees.
1: And feels like 65. But it does say showers and thunderstorms around late tomorrow night through Monday. Wow, that means the weekend.
0: Well, is it doing anything for the farmer's market on Saturday?
1: Thunderstorms in the area Tuesday morning through Wednesday. Looks like we are going to have a little, let's take a look. Saturday.
0: I'm looking at the hourly. Here we go. Looking at the hourly, but it's not giving me anything past the limit. Oh, wait. I just got to push the next button. It's, wait a minute. Is it saying it's going to shower tomorrow starting at 1 p.m.? So...
1: Yeah, it says thunderstorms, but
0: it's like,
1: straight.
0: You know, but we still got to go into the context that I love to talk about, that we are in Michigan, so we can have like 100-degree weather tomorrow. You never know.
1: Well, it will be 74 later today.
0: Yeah.
1: Currently 58 and going to get to 74, and then tomorrow it'll get to 76 with a low of 67. So, yeah, the temperatures are increasing, and you're right. Monday, it will be 79, and Tuesday, they have 80, and Wednesday, 80. So summer is coming back, folks.
0: Okay, so
1: just hold your breath.
0: Just hold our breath. Okay. So we still get the beach time in and everything like that. Man.
1: We got to get a little more beach time. Yes, we have to have some more beach time. And then Indian summer. Right?
0: Yep. That's what everybody keeps on talking about. You know, like the last market at Honor was on Tuesday. You know, even Julie, the manager over there, she's like, yeah, I get to have like my local summer and everything like that. So I'm like, ooh, like, what should I do for my local summer?
1: Yeah.
0: Or am I going to be really busy? It's going to be one or the other. I have no idea. But I still have not gone on Platte River. I still haven't. Still haven't. I put my feet in it.
1: You mean this year or ever?
0: No, ever. I've never like yes, agreed.
1: Hey, get whoever you are out there, get in here, grab this guy.
0: I take my kayak
1: and strap this guy down in the kayak.
0: I agree. So hopefully two or three
1: no paddle.
0: When I
1: just
0: got
1: send
0: time,
1: him down
0: no
1: the,
0: paddle.
1: Send him
0: take
1: down
0: me to
1: Platte
0: Lake
1: River.
0: Michigan all the way. Well,
1: my friends that live upstairs, they've been on the Platte River and they've been here shorter time than you.
0: Hey, that's fine. What? It's been, man, it's so crazy to think it's been
1: Do you have a vehicle for the Platte River?
0: I think I can drive my Jeep to the Platte River.
1: No,
0: I think
1: but
0: it'll work, right?
1: You can drive it through, but no. You can borrow my canoe or my kayak.
0: I got so many people saying I can borrow their stuff. It's there. It's just like to give my time of the window to go on the Platte River.
1: Well, now's the time.
0: It's the time.
1: It's slowed down. There's not
0: for
1: a lot
0: some
1: of
0: people. It's just about to speed up.
1: Yeah, but I think the Platte probably is.
0: I was going to go 3 weeks ago. Then someone said to me, they're like, oh, you shouldn't go in. And I was like, why shouldn't I go in? They're like, swimmers here. That happens in Platte River. I was like, but
1: I don't
0: it,
1: know that.
0: Yeah, but doesn't it stream in that? I was like looking at the person kind of confused. I was like, I'll listen to you. You're a local. I'm just here at the market selling my product. I'll listen to you. I don't need that swimmer thing.
1: Correct. Well, I think you should go. Because it's all, to give you an idea, the Birch and Maple owners that own the other two restaurants as well, they did their employee float down the Platte River already. So see, you're already behind schedule. Yeah.
0: You know what, Dave? You know what, Dave?
1: And you're always on schedule.
0: Like, I love how he just starts like laughing because he saw the smile that I was about to have. I was like, you know what, Dave? This thing's about schedules.
1: I'll go with you.
0: Go with me. Hold my hand. Let's have like a bone broth. That's what I have in my coffee cup today. I have a whole story about coffee too today. I have a whole story. Oh man.
1: You're not drinking coffee?
0: I'm going to say this and then I'm going to go on break because everybody that knows me, they're like, yeah, this guy like biohacks, like has his coffee and stuff like that. But as of right now, I am not allowed to have coffee for a week and a half to 2 weeks. Okay. On that note, we're going to listen to music. Here's the Phoenix. Here we go.
1: Okay.

0: What's that lyric there at the end?
1: I don't know. That's what it sounds like to me.
0: I know it's a hit song. Who was it?
1: Who was that? That was You Got... Wait, oh, you sorry. Got the You music. Get What You Give.
0: What about You Got the Music in Me? Isn't that one or something? Did they say something?
1: Wait, but that's the song. I was like, who is it? New Radicals.
0: Oh, that's what okay. It is. I don't know. I just heard it when I used to be a stalker at a grocery store. You could like, there would be one of those songs.
1: You were a stalker at a grocery store?
0: Yeah. Well, you got to do what you got.
1: How many years were you doing that, young man?
0: I think I did it a year and a half before I decided working all night because you're stalking through the night. And they turn the music up in the grocery store like really loud and it's some like hit station, you know. So you hear the same songs every night.
1: Why do I see you being like, it's just so zombie mode at like middle of the night putting on like stuff. You're probably with your headphones once in a while, listening to podcasts and everything like that.
0: I had the cereal aisle.
1: How old were you?
0: Well, I was not young. I was in between stuff, and I was like, well, you know, you can always.
1: I was like, I'm wondering if you're like 18, you were listening to your cassette tapes and like CD players as the cool kids did in those days.
0: No, this was in Florida probably. Probably 25, 30 years ago. So
1: okay.
0: I was in probably beginning 40s.
1: So you're like 80, 90?
0: Yeah, I'm like 80. Now I'm pushing 100, baby. 100. We're going to all hit 100, right?
1: All of us.
0: Yeah.
1: All of us.
0: All of us, yeah. Well, we want to let you know that tomorrow, that's right, it's a big day tomorrow, we're changing out the show here at the Alberta Labor Heritage Center, and tomorrow is the opening of the E.F. Higgins III Doodah Post Fishing Lures and More. And how appropriate, because I think it's the Benzie Frenzy going on right now. So if you're a fisherman and you're not catching anything and you want to look at some lures on the wall, come on out tomorrow. Opening reception is from 6 to 9 p.m. There'll be some finger food and stuff like that, some libations here, and lots of folks. Kelly is doing a playlist, if I remember correctly, and we're at 704 Frankfort Avenue, Alberta. This exhibit features a wide range of selections of Higgins' work, including his internationally recognized Doodah Post stamps, artist stamps that he makes, fishing lure paintings, firecracker label paintings, and portraits. Ooh. So come visit and meet folks. It's a glimpse into more than five decades of this artist's work. And E.F. Higgins was my neighbor up here in Alberta, lived across the street, and summered here from the 70s on up until a couple of years ago when he passed away. You might know him from the Eagles Club. You might know him from other places around town. You might know him as a Detroit Tiger fan. You might know him from shooting bottle rockets off his back porch here in Alberta whenever he felt like it.
1: When
0: the Tigers won the game, you'd hear some,
1: hey, look at duck flying.
0: Yeah, home run. I'm like, yeah, he was a character. Mr. Higgins, E.F. Higgins. So that's this tomorrow. We're going to finish up. I think it's pretty well set up over here, but we'll do some final touches and open up tomorrow at 6 p.m. to 9 p.m. Come hang out with us. What do you got, my friend? You got a summer get down?
1: When I was talking to Corey that owns Kilwins.
0: Oh, that's right.
1: He was like, are you going to the get down? I was like, What are you talking about? Like, what are you talking about? The get down. And I realized from last year, cause I think I went to it last year.
0: Did you?
1: I think I did. The Garden Theater is having their summer get down celebration. Dance the summer night away with us. They have all different kind of live music and performances. Vivian Barrett, Andrew Dost, Jenny Ray, Skylee, Tim Jones and the Up North All-Stars, and more local talent. So, that starts tonight at 7:30 p.m., but the doors open at 6:30 p.m. So you
0: get your seat. Yeah.
1: You get your seat. I don't know if they have any more tables left.
0: I don't know if they have any more tickets left.
1: They probably do. Don't. I don't know. Like,
0: you have
1: to
0: get in touch with the Garden Theater.
1: Man, that sounds fun, but I got to drive all the way to T.C.
0: I got to drive to Big Rapids.
1: Oh, God.
0: We both left credit cards in different cities.
1: Different cities.
0: Unless
1: different
0: you
1: places.
0: Go get my credit card, and I'll go get your credit card.
1: How is that fair?
0: You go to T.C., and I got to go to Big Rapids. I don't know.
1: Yeah, but so you're saying I need to go to Big Rapids, you go to TC, like...
0: Well, you can explore Big Rapids.
1: Stop that.
0: Give them the Garden phone number there. Let's see.
1: The Garden phone number, so if you need to get in contact with them, it's 231-352-7561.
0: There we go.
1: And you can go on their website, gardentheater.org, and purchase your tickets there.
0: Alpaca Farm Day is coming. Woo! That's right. It's kind of the end of the season when they do that. The Crystal Lake Alpaca Farm will host its annual Farm Day on September 5th. Good time to go there and get some alpaca socks because winter's approaching. The farm will be open from 10 a.m. to 5 p.m. on September 5th, which would be Thursday, Friday, Saturday. That would be a Saturday.
1: Mm-hmm.
0: That's on River Road. You can't miss it. It's about in the middle between Alberta and Benzonia there. And they'll have alpaca feeding. The store, of course, will be open. They always have cookie decorating and...
1: Ooh, cookies.
0: Making coloring contests, face painting. Yep. Admission to the Farm Day Park will also... It's free that day, so you just come on in. I think they're winding up for the season. Oh, wait a minute. Frankfurt

0: They've approved a one-year contract in 2023 to bring it back in 2024. And then the city agreed in 2024 to host the event through 2026. I think they're looking at extending it.
1: I think it's a good thing. I know, you know, example, some of the farmers market people, they don't like it too much because we have to close the farmers market on Saturday because they're doing their whole staging thing, getting all ready for the race on Sunday and everything like that. But I don't know, coming from a professional athlete, it's kind of fun to see this in our town.
0: Yeah, I think they're asking for a three-year extension, but they don't really say that in the article because they want to leave it open to the public to say, okay, we'll do one more year or do two more years. It is kind of a shutdown, you know. It is pretty.
1: Is it?
0: It's kind of a shutdown. I mean, I live in Alberta. Yeah. And it's fine. It's if you don't want to be here, it's a good. You can get out of town and go to Big Rapids.
1: You go to Big Rapids or go to Interlochen. I mean, I think that's what I did last year. I didn't even, you know. Usually, I go to watch it and stuff like that. But I think I walked around Saturday a little bit just to see what's going on, and I actually didn't even watch the race, which I did the first year when I was here.
0: Yeah,
1: I think so. In 2024, I watched it.
0: I think I did too. I watched it.
1: Yeah, 25, I didn't watch it or anything like that, but it didn't slow down traffic too much. You just go on the other side of town. But I understand if you live in the heart of Frankfurt, you're stuck.
0: Right.
1: You are stuck for sure.
0: So it's, but I will be watching this year because my son is coming up and he's going to be in it. Yeah.
1: Yeah, I'm working on, think on some athletes, at least two or three of them for like the Ironman. Maybe more. So
0: are you thinking of watching the race then?
1: I'm not sure yet. It depends if I want to do Interlochen and Farmers Market or I want to watch the show. I don't know.
0: Yeah.
1: I just kind of flow because Interlochen, and I usually just decide like if I can get a spot like on last today minute. Or Saturday, I'm like, do I have enough product? Do I have time and energy? Or do I want to put my feet up and watch people swim, pedal and run kind of thing? So we'll see this year. We'll see.
0: Yeah. Well, it's coming. It's coming. And by the way, swimmers and runners and bikers. So, folks.
1: Anyway, and by the way, I did check to see if I can purchase tickets on the Get Down at the Garden. I can. So,
0: it looks like there's still
1: tickets, by the way. Just want to put that out there to the airwaves.
0: And if you haven't seen the Odyssey on other days this weekend, they are playing the Odyssey at the Garden. But there's also the play. The play is
1: the play.
0: Come From Away. And that starts September 11th, September 12th, 13th, and 14th. That's the Benzie Community Players, Benzie County Players.
1: Is this a band?
0: No, this is the play about
1: 9/11,
0: right?
1: Oh, what?
0: It's a musical. So
1: I haven't been in the radio for 3 weeks, and I miss all the things. What is going on?
0: There's a lot going on. Summer is not over.
1: It's not over, everyone.
0: That's right.
1: We are not allowing it to be over.
0: Take that paper bag off your head.
1: Because I got a paper bag on my head. I'm taking a nap again.
0: So that's right. So we have the Come Away, see the Community Players, someone on stage. You will know somebody on stage because if you listen to this radio station, I'm not going to tell you, but one of our DJs is going to be on stage for the play at the Garden. So I've got to get tickets, or maybe Arlene's already got tickets. I'm not sure. But we'll find out. And then on September 3rd, coming back next Thursday, we're going to have my friend, could be your friend too, Rod McDonald, will be here playing with this new display, with this new art display. He'll be playing a folk show here on Thursday evening at 7:30 p.m., Greenwich Village Folk Night. So he'll be playing some of the songs you know and some of his songs that you may not know, but you know a bunch of his stuff. He lived in Greenwich Village and was a folk performer there and teaches about folk music at college down in Florida. We're happy to have him here. Get your tickets online at albertalaborheritagecenter.org. Tickets are $15 it's going to be good because I've seen him a lot of times and he's very good. And he will be moving, you know, emotionally moving because he's a thoughtful.
1: Does he do like body waves and stuff like that?
0: Does he do body waves?
1: Body waves?
0: It's not Tai Chi, let me tell you that.
1: I thought it was Tai Chi. Well, if you want to do something before that, this Saturday, August 29th, it is Let's Go Fly a Kite Day.
0: The last one.
1: Woo-hoo! Free kites, Saturdays, August 29th. They already did.

0: the June, yeah, July. Yeah, we're now not, we're on the yeah, August 29th. Yeah, wait, I'm sorry. I thought it wanted to be summer still.
1: He's
0: darn.
1: He's not on coffee.
0: I'm not on coffee. We'll explain that too. As you can tell, I'm a little slower without it right now, and I'm okay with that.
1: Me too.
0: August 29th from 3 p.m. to 5 p.m. Frankfurt Beach. I actually drove by the last one. It was kind of cool seeing everybody fly all their kites and everything like that. Mm-hmm. But if it does rain, it'll be on Sunday. So the whole, the Rotary Club Foundation. So they're sponsoring it. Ah, sponsored by Guinea Instinct, Grandma Donna, Greg Schumann, and Jody Davis. All right, get ready to soar your free kite flying extravaganza. This is the perfect way to spend the summer afternoon on beautiful Frankfurt Beach.
2: Yeah. And this weekend also, on the 29th, if you're on your way to Elk Rapids, like I will be, you can stop in Thompsonville.
1: Woo!
2: Because they're going to have the annual Radio Control Air Show. That's right. You've wanted to see an air show before,
0: really?
2: But you weren't able to. Well, this is tiny little airplanes, maybe some big ones, I guess, but it's all radio controlled air show at the Thompsonville Airport. That pilots from all over Michigan travel to Thompsonville to enjoy a venue of wide open fields with a 2,900-foot asphalt runway, a variety of aircrafts of all sizes, electric-powered, fixed-wing helicopters, acrobatic flyers, military and civilian aircraft powered with real jet engines. Wow. Okay. Attendees are encouraged to bring chairs. Food and refreshments will be available, and admission is free.
0: I used to do that when I was a kid.
2: I had one of those ones. You had a rubber band on, and you had to do the propeller, and the rubber band got twisted, and then would fly like 20 feet and stop and crash.
0: Well, in my age, we had motors in ours.
2: Oh, no. Yeah, right. That shows my age.
0: Yeah, I didn't need to think the rubber band. Like, don't let it spin 20 more times than that, because then it's going to break and then it's going to fall. No, we had motors and little gas stuff.
2: Oh, that's right. Those little motors.
0: Yeah, I remember my uncle always took us.
2: How did you start those motors? I can't remember how you started.
0: There's like a few ways. So you got the higher end ones that they have the little, like, it almost looks like the nasal drip thing that you have, that you, like, I guess you put the propane, I can't remember, the gas or whatever.
2: Yeah.
0: To start it, or it's the start button or anything like that. I remember having an electric one. I remember I wasn't allowed to do them anymore because I kept on wanting to see how far I could nosedive and come back up, but I always failed, Dave.
2: Yeah.
0: I always failed.
2: Okay.
0: So stop buying those things. Mama Lewin said, no more of those if you do the nosedive trick again. One day after I got it, try the nosedive trick.
2: Oh, crash.
0: Crash.
2: Crash.
0: Oh, man. But yeah, go out, watch that. That should be fun. What, 10 a.m. to 4 p.m.?
2: Well, you know, I may stop by and
0: then I got the farmer's market, but I could probably stop by after.
2: Yeah.
0: Sounds kind of fun. I like watching those little things fly in the air. What is this? Okay. Loan, disaster, no. What is this? What is that?
2: Well, there's something about the DNR and Lake Sturgeon, right? Said that the Lake Sturgeon are one of Michigan's most unique. So you can check them out Saturday, September 5th. They're going to give tours over at the Black River Hatchery. That's right, the Black River Hatchery on Saturday, September 5th from 10:30 to 12:30 p.m. Well, that's only a couple hours. You better get it. You're going to be a line, I imagine. That's right near Onaway. That's right. Ooh. So that, if you want to check out sturgeons, they say could be up to 400 years old. They can live 400 years. Can you believe that? So
0: really?
2: I'm going to get some of that DNA put in me. I might grow a fin next week.
0: I was going to say, like, what's going to happen?
2: Sturgeon.
0: All of a sudden, Dave's looking at everybody being like, I don't want to live on land anymore.
2: That's right.
0: I just want to sit in the water. All the, like,
2: that's right. You'll see me
0: all
2: sitting.
0: The athletes for Ironman are trying to swim, and Dave's just being like, don't swim in my territory with my fin.
2: That's right. Yep, it's at the hatchery's located at the Sheboygan County on the upper Black River adjacent. North to Twin School Roads, 3 mile. Okay, yeah.
0: Well, so, let's perk Dave's ear right now because I wonder what they're going to have for lunch today at the Benzie Senior Resources.
2: Yay.
0: That starts at 11:30. Bunko.
2: Are they using the Bunko?
0: Bunko.
2: Are they using the smoker today? That's what
0: I don't know, but we're going to find out once I click this one button right here and we get him all excited to tell him that. Ooh, BBQ smoked pork shoulder, baked beans, bacon, Italian style green beans, stone ground wheat bread, and fresh cherries.
2: Today.
0: That says BBQ. It is the 28th. That says BBQ. You know what BBQ stands for?
2: Right. BBQ.
0: It stands for BBQ. Is
2: that... Oh, somebody's knocking on the door. Let's get some music on.
0: All right. We'll be back, everyone.

0: right now. Oh, we're doing it. Dave wanted to go back real quick. Oh, yeah. Here we are. That was quickies. Okay.
1: Okay. Well, we ran over to the post office, folks. We found out that if you do that, you might find a package there. And I found a couple packages there.
0: Ooh, really nice.
1: You know, it's good to use the post office, you know.
0: Good to use the post office, you know. Yep. Well, Dave, if you start going on this like whole thing, you want to become like grow a fin swimming and stuff like that, you can totally just start swimming instead of the post office. You just kind of only work in Michigan Lake.
1: Oh, yeah. Well, I'm thin enough, they say. So I was just saying, you know, we're doing our collection, this opening we're having Saturday, is the doodah post. And maybe you don't know what the doodah post is, but post meaning post office. So there'll be stamps here, but I don't think there'll be different stamps. So I wanted to check at the post office. They won't take any of the stamps we'll be giving you, but our stamps will be original artwork. So you could use them when you're sending something in the mail, and people get something in the mail and they're surprised.
0: Wait, what stamps? The radio station has its own stamps?
1: Well, Mr. Higgins was a stamp artist, so he would make his art and then turn it into stamps, sheets of stamps. So he would make up a larger piece of art, and then there was a... This is before digital.
0: I was going to say that I don't know any of this.
1: Someone I think will explain this, but then he would get a way to shrink the image and turn it into stamps. Eric's having trouble with this, but that's okay.
0: Cannot compute.
1: But that's going to be our opening tomorrow.
0: In 2 weeks.
1: Tomorrow, 6 to 9 p.m. Stop in and there'll be stamps here. And we're selling sheets of stamps. Now, they're not, they can't be used at the, they can be used on a piece of postage, but not as postage.
0: I'm confused. Hold on. Hold the radio waves for a sec.
1: All right, let's skip, change topics, but just, we're going to have, it's really going to be a fun show tomorrow.
0: I'm bringing this up later.
1: It's very, very creative. If you're a fisherman, if you're a stamp collector, if you like artwork, this is the show for you.
0: Okay.
1: Yeah.
0: So stamps that can't be used.
1: Stamps that can't be used.
0: Okay. That's all I needed to figure out. Yeah. Okay. All right.
1: I'll show you.
0: Now we're good.
1: I'm holding them up to the microphone.
0: Okay.
1: All right. Don't forget that the Alberta Commons development process is underway. So the developer is going to have a charrette. That means a charrette is the French word for let's sit down and hash it out. Okay. So they're going to sit down and hash it out with the community on September 22nd at the life-saving station. And you'll be able to get it. I think it's an all day and there might be a lunch involved. It might be over a couple days, but it starts on the 22nd. They're going to talk about the 9-acre sites. They're calling it at this point the Alberta Commons. Mm-hmm. And it could be a mixed use of housing and some maybe a little retail, maybe a bike path, some views of the water, some public space. So this is going to be interesting. It's going to change Alberta's waterfront, but I think it's a good thing, and because they're asking for community input. That'll be September 22nd.
0: September 22nd. Yeah. All right.
1: Yep. It's a lot of possibilities.
0: There's a lot of moving parts happening in this town. There's a lot of meetings. Yeah. Aren't there, like, that just kind of came to mind. Yeah, everyone stop.
1: Freeze.
0: We want to do so many things, but we want to know what you want to know and what you want to see and what you want to feel. That's what's going on.
1: It's too much, too much.
0: But it's gorgeous. I like it. You know, because you go to Los Angeles, everybody says like, oh, put a vote in. They just do it through their cell phones. And they don't talk. Over here, people talk about it. You know, that is the gorgeous thing about it. And that's what I love about it. You know, all jokes aside, it's really cool on how the community all gets together to like really support, because they're just trying to like, you know, not to be like about it, but it's just like people get bored out here and they're trying to figure out how to be unbored, but also watch their finances, you know, so how to collectively get together to bring ideas to the table. Like that's what this whole thing's about that I've noticed out here.
1: Yeah, there was a birthday party yesterday. Many of you folks were probably there out at the life-saving station.
0: There was?
1: A young lady turned 70-some years old and had a big party with the band, with a little trio and very nice, and she made a nice speech and said, this is why I'm in this community, because I love this community, mm-hmm. because we come together and we solve problems and we build community. Oh, someone's coming in the door.
0: Someone came.
1: That's
0: someone's
1: community here. Coming right
0: That's
1: in.
0: That's community.
1: All right. One other thing before we go back to the music. Did you know fall is one of the best times to plant trees and wildflower seeds?
0: Is it, Dave? Is it?
1: Is it really?
0: Is it really, Dave?
1: I don't know.
0: I'm going to Google this.
1: Is this fake news? No. Through September 17th, the Benzie Conservation District will be selling pre-orders of young conifers, wildflower, and grass seeds, American beechgrass. And then pick it up. You'll pick it up on October 2nd. I'm going to have to get some wildflowers. The best part, these plants are native to Michigan, meaning they directly benefit local wildlife, pollinators, forest stands, and even lakes and rivers. Visit benziecd.org or stop by the office in Beulah to see what's for sale and learn how you can make a difference with your planting. So this fall. Ooh. Now fall, so there you get them October 2nd, so then you still have time to get them all in the ground before December.
0: Ooh.
1: December. Get them in the ground before.
0: Get them
1: December.
0: In the ground.
1: By the office
0: and
1: in
0: then
1: Beulah.
0: Before we go back to music,
1: I could ride my bike there. Okay. Sorry, Tim. I'm just trying to figure out how to get my grass seed, you know?
0: Yeah. Well, before we go back to music, I am looking at something that is Monday, August 31st, 2026, which is this year, by the way.
1: Which is this Monday.
0: This Monday, which is the last Jamming Mondays on Betsy Bay.
1: That requires it's a different tune.
0: He literally went for a different train horn. I was going to say tree horn. Oh, my God. Wow. This is what coffee does.
1: Yeah.
0: It wakes you up.
1: Yeah.
0: But I'm going through this whole 2-week thing. I haven't even told everybody on the air why I'm doing it. Why is he doing this?
1: Well,
0: but either way.
1: You don't need to tell them. It's
0: fun to tell
1: that's
0: people.
1: Okay. Just because they're pulling all your teeth.
0: Every single one. Jamming Mondays on Betsy Bay. So the last one, 31st.
1: Who is it?
0: August.
1: Who is it?
0: Jeff Haas Big Fun Electric Band.
1: Whoa.
0: Actually, that sounds kind of cool.
1: That's going to be great.
0: Menzerizing Vibe. Funky jazz rock fusion with a melodic twist of bluegrass.
1: No way.
0: Yeah, way. That's exactly what it
1: said. No, you can't bluegrass in there. That
0: they are. It says, bluegrass dot. So that's a statement. There's no question, no exclamation point. It says bluegrass dot.
1: Well,
0: statement.
1: I think it's more funky jazz, but okay. Jazzy.
0: Actually got that whole statement question from that one movie. Oh my God, was that the Garden Theater too? They were playing it. I can't remember. It was a space movie that the alien kept on saying, talking to me blah, blah, blah. Question. Da, da, da. Statement.
1: Oh, I
0: yeah.
1: see.
0: So now I just say it once in a while because
1: okay.
0: it's fun.
1: Okay. Well, it's jazz. I want to give a shout out to Betty. Check in on Jazzy Dog Jazzy. It's how's he doing? And I want to say to Betty and Marty, say hi to Marty. Marty, morning to you.
0: Who are we saying hi to?
1: Betty and Marty.
0: Who's
1: gamers.
0: Betty?
1: I saw Betty last night, but I figured I'm on the air today. I didn't see Marty, so I want to say howdy to Marty. So if you guys are out there and Marty's not listening and you see him today, tell him I say hi from
0: Tell
1: Woo
0: him,
1: Radio.
0: Hey, yo.
1: Marty.
0: Well, we'll be back with two songs, then we'll be on the top of the hour.
1: Oh, no.
0: Stay tuned.
1: An hour has gone by.

Hello, CD listeners. We've come to the point in this album where those listening on cassette or records will have to stand up or sit down and turn over the record or tape. In fairness to those listeners, we'll now take a few seconds before we begin side two. Thank you. Here's side two.

0: Here we go.
1: Here we are, and we are at the top of the hour. You are listening to WUWULPFM 100.1 Frankfurt, Alberta. Okay. And you are listening to the What's Up With You morning show with D&E. And then, Dave, where are you going, Dave?
2: Okay.
1: Dave's chair almost went to the ground.
3: We got a new chair in the studio.
1: That chair's got armrest.
3: I know.
1: Oh, my God. I was complaining about that with Pat the other day when I was like, just the co-host. I was like, there's armrest.
3: I don't know what to do with
1: it. Armrest. Oh, my God. Look at that.
3: I don't know.
1: Anyways,
3: news flash, folks, because, there's some folks out there, and they might be leaders of this nation. They don't know what the Constitution is. So on Monday, September 14th, to remind folks what the Constitution is and what it's about, we're going to write the Constitution.
1: You're going to write the Constitution?
3: Well, the community is. Okay. Monday, September 14th, 11:30 a.m. to 1 p.m., learn about the foundational document of the United States by copying the entire Constitution together with us by hand. The event will include a talk back with civil rights attorney Patrick Levine Rose. He's my neighbor in Alberta. Yep, getting to know him. So that's writing the Constitution, because we got to remind some of the folks up there at the top.
1: So you're just copying it and writing on your own paper?
3: So everybody will take turns, and you'll write maybe one of the amendments, and then we'll talk about that amendment. Then we'll write the next amendment. It's not that long a document. So, because you think, the Constitution, it's probably like a 300-page book.
1: No, it's pretty short.
3: It's actually pretty short.
1: Yeah.
3: And the 13th and 14th Amendment, let me give you a hint, have a connection to Alberta. I'm going to try to look that up. That's right. The 13th and 14th Amendment, which are considered the second revolution. So the 13th and 14th Amendments were passed right after the Civil War. And that's the one that gave birthright citizenship to people in this country, and the one that gave rights to took away slavery.
1: Huh.
3: So they consider that some people consider that the real revolution, because finally everybody in this country had rights. Hmm. When you pass a constitution that still has slavery in it, so they corrected that in the 1800s, and we're going to write it on September 14th, Monday, and you can be involved. So come join us there.
1: And where is this at?
3: It's going to be, you're a good question, because I forgot to tell people.
1: I was like, where is this at, Dave?
3: It's going to be on Main Street in Frankfurt at the Benzie Shores District Library, probably in the big room there in the back there where we've done presentations before. And I need you to show up, because I'm only good to writing one or two of those amendments, maybe one. So
1: I need to show up? Do I need to hold your hand?
3: How many amendments are there, folks?
1: 27?
3: Something.
1: 28?
3: We're going to find out.
1: I'll
3: run into the next room. I have a constitution available.
1: Oh, okay. He's going to grab that while I go over some other news. And you know what? We need to do the update of the weather, because that's what we like to do on the top of the hour. So we are at 66 degrees. And you know what? It feels like 66 degrees, it says. And today is going to be a mix of clouds and sun. High is 73s. Wind south-southwest at 5 to 10 miles per hour. Tonight, it's going to get to a low of 60. 62 Fahrenheit, and it's saying tomorrow it's going to be rain, but we are going to look at the hourly again, because we all know it probably changed since we brought it up an hour ago. And let's see, it's clear skies, clear, we're good. I hope you saw eclipse. And when I look at the next day, it's saying sunrise, and it looks like it's going to be clear. And see, it changed. And now it's saying 2 p.m. it's going to be showers. So get yourself out there for the first part of the day in Frankfurt, Alberta. Get some sun. It's going to be partly cloudy. It's going to be like 71 degrees, like starting at 9 a.m. So you can wear it. It's that weather again. Remember, we were talking about this a while ago, that like you have to have a bag for all the clothing options. It's starting again. It's starting again.
3: Oh, yeah. I remember that. In the spring, you had to have your snow option, your rain option.
1: All these options. Yeah. So many vehicles you need to carry all your things.
3: Yeah.
1: Things. Oh, wait. He's got a book. Was I right?
3: 27.
1: What? I was right. I was right. I'm going to tell my sister. I was right on that. Thank you.
3: Now.
1: That's everyone. Remember, if you see me, be like, yeah, you knew how many minutes. I was like, 27. Like,
3: let's give him a pat on the back.
1: Thank you. Thank you.
3: I'm
1: really proud of myself, actually. That's the most proudest thing. I'm going to tell people that today. Yeah.
3: So we will have these booklets available. On one side of the book, it's the Constitution. On the other side of the book, it's the Declaration of Independence. They will be available. They're available at the Alberta Labor Heritage Center right here at 704 Frankfort Avenue. So if you come tomorrow night and you want to get a Constitution or a declaration, you'll get them tomorrow night or whenever you stop in.
1: 27.
3: So we'll be copying 27 of these amendments and talking about each one. Yep. And
1: you should get me in a trivia game. I would have won. Wow. No, I probably wouldn't.
3: There will be one in the winter.
1: There's a good reason why I remember that elementary school stuff.
3: If you're hanging around this winter, there'll be trivia, of course, at Stormcloud. But I don't think it'll be the constitutional trivia.
1: Probably not. Well, besides all that,
3: 13th Amendment is neither slavery nor involuntary servitude, except as punishment for crime, whereof the party shall have been duly convicted, shall exist within the United States or any place subject to their jurisdiction. Congress shall have the power to enforce this article by appropriate legislation. So that abolished slavery. Huh. And then the 14th one was all persons born or naturalized in the United States and subject to the jurisdiction thereof are citizens of the United States and of the state wherein they reside. No state shall make or enforce any law which shall abridge the privileges of immunities of citizens of the United States, nor shall any state deprive any person of life, liberty, or property without due process of law, nor deny any person within this jurisdiction the equal protection of the laws. Wow. Heavy stuff this morning on Friday.
1: Heavy stuff. This is Friday morning with D&E.
3: Slap me up.
1: Yeah, we're waking up. We're waking up. Just this no coffee. You don't even have coffee today.
3: I don't have a second cup.
1: I see you shaking your leg there. I was like, wow.
3: That's right. I'm ready, baby. Yeah. I'm ready for that.
1: New 2 weeks of my life with no coffee for 2 weeks. I haven't done that for a while.
3: I can tell you're growing hair on the top of your head.
1: Am I growing hair finally? Am I not getting... Hey, if I grow hair, stop and cut. I'm trying to think biometrics. No, that's not gonna do it. So why do false advertisement for my hair? Thanks. Well, anyways, on Tuesday, September 1st, you got the gardening experience for kids.
3: Oh, that'd be good.
1: Yeah. Summer, age 7 to 12, helping children grow, heal, and thrive throughout connection, creativity, and nature. Bring your children to the Grow Benzie every Tuesday, July 14th to September 1st. Well, obviously, this is probably the last one. For the free butterfly labyrinth gardening experience put on by the St. Clair Butterfly Foundation. So go check that out at Grow Benzie. They got a lot of things doing. I know they have their hoop house party.
3: Yep, they got a hoop house party coming up on September 17th with the Charlie Millard Band.
1: Yeah, their hoop house, like Josh, everybody over there, like that thing looks awesome. I love that hoop house. That looks really, really cool.
3: So that's a Thursday night, September 17th. Doors open at 5:30. Show starts at 6:30. And of course, they'll have a food truck there. Yeah. So, yeah.
1: Oh, and then I'm going to do a farmer's market like thing because like there's something that's coming up at the farmer's market. Ooh. And I'm making sure everyone knows.
3: What is it?
1: So
3: you can't tell
1: Thursdays.
3: Us?
1: No. Well, I'm going to
3: tell. Can you tell us?
1: I'm going to tell you. So obviously, farmer's market starts at 8 a.m. just one more time at 8 a.m. For the season. And then it turns into 9 a.m. starting on September 3rd. But here's the thing that us vendors would really appreciate for all the customers, clients that come to us. Wait at the entrance at the parking. So we're having...
3: Don't come at 8 a.m. if it opens at 9 a.m.
1: So don't come at 7:30 hoping to get your product and everything like that, because we get there and we get set up to be open at 8 o'clock. So a lot of vendors were getting rushed a little bit because people were coming at like 7:15, 7:30, like way early in the day. So now the guidelines are You wait near the parking, go in the grass, near the bathrooms, kind of hang out. We're not saying not to come around or anything like that. Just hang out.
3: Chill.
1: Chill. 8 o'clock, you are allowed to come to the vendors' lines and everything like that. It just helps not put a lot of stress on the vendors trying to get set up and everything like that, and all right. suddenly trying to help clients. And
3: the same customers. Is true when you change till 9 o'clock in the morning.
1: Exactly.
3: Right?
1: So when we change to 9 o'clock, which starts on September 3rd,
3: wait.
1: 9 o'clock.
3: Nine, wait.
1: That's when you can come through. I would say 9:01, but 9 o'clock is allowed.
3: Okay. Well, you know, those early bird people, that's what they're
1: oh, yeah.
3: early bird people.
1: I know. Hey, when I
3: I'm not an early bird
1: when
3: person.
1: I lived in Santa Monica, like in that farmer's market, which is on Wednesday and Saturdays, I want to say, or Sundays, I can't remember. Man, that line's like 200 people.
3: Waiting
1: like,
3: to get
1: yeah,
3: in.
1: Waiting to get in. They block it off and everything like that. So that's where I realized even like being out here, I was like, they never block things off. And like it finally started coming to a conflict at Alberta. I know some other markets are thinking about kind of promoting that thought process too, so it like helps a little bit. You know, Frankfurt's kind of hard to actually like tell people stop because it's like on the sidewalk right there,
3: right.
1: Yeah, so like the close quarter markets, that's a little bit easier, but yeah, it just helps a lot of the vendors. Now me being a vendor, because I noticed that too, that like, you know, I get there, I'm always on time, I always set up, but then you know, you got Kat and you got Irv, you got Pat, and we all talk, so we go a little slower sometimes, but
3: right,
1: I'm usually set up at like, yeah, like 8 o'clock, I'm like set up ready to go, even earlier sometimes. But you know, if all of a sudden, which has happened before, I'm setting up and like I have people already looking at my booth and it's like 7:50 or whatever like that, it slows me down. Now I'm not ready right. at 8:05. So
3: and then if you get slowed down, the next person you slow down
1: and,
3: just,
1: slows, duh, duh, duh, duh, duh, duh. And then we're all slow until the winter, you
3: right.
1: know, just because that one person going across the line at 7:59. God, I know
3: it's different.
1: Less pancakes for you, sir.
3: It's different than Iron Man. You don't need to be first at the farmer's market.
1: You don't need to be
3: okay?
1: first at the market. Oh, man.
3: Well, there's going to continue on with the Benzoni Academy of Lectures at the Mills Community House. You want to find out more about this community, check out one of those lectures. And on September 10th, they're going to talk about Perry Holden, a famous Benzie County man you probably never knew. Okay, Dr. Rob, Roberta Badal will be talking about it. It'll be 7 p.m. at the Mills House on September 10th. All right.
1: Huh.
3: Well, there was a bike. I don't know what it was, but there's. It looked like to me there was some kind of bike ride today because I had trouble crossing M22.
1: When there was a bike ride today?
3: Coming in, there were bikes going by, people, and there was electric and regular bikes. So maybe there was an organized bike ride today, folks.
1: Was there?
3: I don't. We should start advertising that.
1: If it's not on this, it doesn't happen.
3: Oh, that's not true.
1: But that's not true. People can do your own things, but just tell us, and then, you know,
3: we can spotlight it. Yeah.
1: Well, yeah, but you know who spotlights? I always forget the name because I'm trying to look behind your head. Oh yeah, the Benzie.live. I still haven't.
3: Oh yeah, you
1: too
3: might
1: much,
3: find
1: yeah.
3: stuff. Yeah, you can go to Benzie.live and see what's going on around here.
1: Yeah, I'm impressed, Dan.
3: Okay.
1: I hear a lot of good things about it. So he's doing it. He's doing it.
3: Lake Ann.
1: What is he looking at? Dave's looking at something.
3: At the Lake Ann summer schedule.
1: Oh, you mean the Lake Ann Brewery?
0: Well,
1: I actually haven't been there this season yet.
3: I tried, but of course I went on the day off. So that was
1: at least you tried.
3: This is the Lake Ann summer schedule. Oh, let's see. I'm just...
1: You're not sure yet. You're not sure, everyone.
3: Well, they got the pancake. Okay, the June... the junk in the trunk.
1: Junk in the trunk?
3: Yeah, that was August 11th. I missed that. That's always a good thing, junk in the trunk over at Lake Ann. September 26th, the seasonal Harmony Sound Baths. Okay. So this is a card. I guess it has events that are happening
1: sound
3: at
1: bath?
3: Lake Ann. Yeah, sound bath
1: like
3: on September, August 31st, there'll be a sound bath.
1: Ooh.
3: It'll be 7 p.m. Elmira Town Hall.
1: All right. What was that? The last sound bath performance I've done was, I want to say, like a month and a half, 2 months ago. I haven't done that many this season.
3: There'll be a walking tour of Lake Ann at the meet at September 1st at 5 p.m. at the Elmira Historical Society. Meet there. Starts at the museum.
1: Mm.
3: Yep.
1: All right.
3: And then the Lions Club over there will have a disc golf tournament on September 13th. Wow, a disc golf tournament.
1: A disc golf tournament. Wait, where?
3: At Lake Ann.
1: They have a disc golf over there?
3: Elmira Township Park, September 13th.
1: Is there really a course over there?
3: Well, it's printed.
1: Okay, if it's printed, then it's true.
3: It's not black and white.
1: The only one I know is saying
3: kind of black and green paper, but you know.
1: Yeah, it's color printed.
3: No. I don't even want to start announcing stuff in October. I don't even want to think about October.
1: It's okay, Dave.
3: Because then all these Halloween stuff's already showing up.
1: It's
3: in
1: already
3: the store.
1: Started, man. Just get it's okay. Oh, man. It's okay.
3: They like
1: dragons are flying in the sky. It's all the Halloween stuff. The witches are on the brooms.
3: Hang on to summer. Grab your
1: beach
3: towel.
1: They're in their board shorts and like bikinis
3: Squeeze your
1: flying
3: beach
1: in the
3: towel.
1: Air.
3: Don't let your beach towel fly away.
1: Oh, man. But at least it's going to be 80 next week. Dave did bring that up.
0: Well, Dave, we're hoping.
1: We're hoping. You know, it's the last part of summer. But you know what? Feel good about it. We're going to listen to some music, some more summer vibe music that I'll be bringing to you. And stay tuned.
0: Summer vibe.

something else. The afterworld. A world of never-ending happiness. You can always see the sun. Day.

0: Oh, God. What is that? Let's Go Crazy?
1: Let's Go Crazy by Prince.
0: Oh, because summer's almost over. We got to go crazy.
1: It's not almost over. You know what? I'm going to change the word into that it's not almost over. It's just here.
0: Oh, okay.
1: It's here. If we think it's almost over, we're just like, oh, then we got to do that. And like, no, it's still here, everyone.
0: Okay.
1: It's still nice. You just need a flannel to go out during the evenings, but... Other than that,
0: you still got time to finish your summer reading.
1: Time to finish the summer reading. I haven't even done any summer reading besides all my recipes that I've been doing for the products and everything like that. But then I'm looking.
0: What'd you find out?
1: I found out some information, but I'm going to first go with that. The Frankfurt. Oh, wait, no, not that one. I don't know. I'm just going to. Radio question. Okay. When was the last time you flew a kite? When was the last time you flew a kite, Dave?
2: Let's put some light on the subject.
1: Okay. It was probably a few years ago, but anyways.
0: Well, it was a while ago. Yeah.
1: Well, Frankfurt beat Benzie Central 27-0 in the football opener, which was last night.
0: Wait. Slow down. Back up. What'd you say? Frankfurt what?
1: Frankfurt beat Benzie Central 27-0 in the football opener.
0: Last night?
1: It says that.
0: Yeah.
1: This happened last night.
0: Wow.
1: Yeah.
0: Well, go Frankfurt.
1: Go Frankfurt.
0: Go Benzie Central.
1: Go Benzie Central. And then I started looking. I'm going to bring it up. Why not? So I started looking. I asked a question to my comp, and I was like, hey, what's some news around here that I haven't even talked about yet today?
0: Benzie's for the football game, right?
1: Well, the Benzie County Sheriff addresses questions about flock cameras. Yeah.
0: Oh, what does he say?
1: Yeah, see, that's why I was just like, are they bringing cameras to our establishment of Frankfurt, Alberta, Benzie County?
0: Will I have to shave every day if I'm going to be on camera?
1: I know. So, you know, that's the question. Like, do you like to be surveillance in public areas and everything like that? You know, like in Los Angeles and everything I lived, yeah, they got that everywhere. But apparently, Yeah, I'm in the middle, like, okay, so... It's a quote saying, we don't have any flock cameras that we are in charge of or that we've put out. We don't have any in our county associated with us. Flock cameras are automated license plate readers that photography passing vehicles and record information such as license plates, vehicle characteristics, time, and location. They have drawn privacy concerns because the data can be searched and shared with the law enforcement agencies, creating a record of where vehicles have been. Rosa said he understands people's concerns about Big Brother watching them, but that the cameras are helpful for investigations.
0: But the sheriff doesn't.
1: I don't know.
0: Have
1: like I'm reading this live right now. That's something like it looks like it could be something not near future, but a future thought.
0: Right.
1: That's what I'm looking at. Because I guess someone brought it up when I'm looking at my other device. Brought it up at one of the meetings that happens. Yeah, surveillance meeting policy Tuesday. Yeah, the country commissioners adopted the new surveillance camera policy Tuesday. They are doing it. Okay, hold on. Let me keep on reading this part. It prohibits audio recording cameras in private areas, generally limits footage retention to 30 days and sets rules for access and oversight. So they're saying they put the policy on Tuesday, but there is no surveillance cameras as of right now. So they're probably getting ready.
0: Oh, they're getting the policy
1: they're getting
0: in place.
1: Ready.
0: Could
1: for
0: be.
1: Cameras. You know, right. Like even for the Iron Man, they put a lot of cameras up on the streets for that whole thing. All the security cameras and everything like that.
0: Oh, wow.
1: Yeah. I know that. Like, I think last year I counted like 15, 20 different cameras everywhere, like just like all different points and everything like that. They got a lot of stuff out there, so people can steal a lot of those things.
0: Oh, those expensive bikes, too. Yeah.
1: The bikes, that's what I was thinking, too, that, you know, like, because the day before Ironman, everybody puts their, like, bikes up on, like, to get ready and everything like that, so it's ready to jump on, and, like, I used to be a road biker. I know what I sold my old bike for, and, like, it wasn't as high-end as those. Mine was still high-end. I know, like,
0: right.
1: What I had, like, a CAD 10 all-aluminum frame. It weighed about 10 pounds, and I had better rims on it, so I know I sold it for, like, $4,000, but when I put it all together myself, it was, like, $8,000, $9,000.
0: Wow.
1: And that's just like an intermediate bike. Some of these bikes are just like
0: 10, 20,000. Right?
1: Yeah, more than my Jeep. This is nutty what we're getting in this world to. And it doesn't even have a motor. Dave's just thinking if he just needs to turn like the little fan on it, like with the rubber band to see if it flies still.
0: Yeah, you're right.
1: Well, yeah, if there's cameras that start coming up in Benzie County and stuff like that,
0: keep an eye on it. You might want to dress a little different.
1: Yeah, dress different. Make sure your hair is all ready and everything like that. Dave's probably going to use the camera as like a mirror.
0: I get an assortment of Halloween masks. Assortment of Halloween masks. And just, you know, every month change your mask out. I think that's probably your best bet.
1: Oh, my God.
0: You know, or get those plastic mustaches you can wear. Different. You know, three or four different style. You get a pencil mustache, a big mustache.
1: You've done this
0: maybe
1: before.
0: Maybe a mustache with a goatee. You could wear them at different times. And I'd switch them up during the day like you do with your sunglasses. Just wear different mustaches during
1: Dave's
0: the day.
1: He's got different alter egos in this town and everything like probably that. The way on to Monday, he's like, he's Destiny. On Tuesdays, he's like, he's Bob. On Wednesdays,
0: I'm Spider-Man.
1: On Wednesday, he's Spider-Man. On Thursdays, he's going to be Iron Man.
0: Right. You don't know. But I mean, you know, you could just like you have to have an assortment of clothes in your car. Now that we have.
1: Now we got an assortment of mustaches, wigs, clothing, shoes, sandals, pink sandals, brown sandals.
0: Yeah. When you're in Benzonia, you dress one way. When you're in Beulah, you dress another way. Just because you're on camera. Right.
1: Oh, that's a good point, too. You know, like, I notice when I go to TC, I dress a little differently.
0: Yeah.
1: I naturally do. I'm like, oh, it's a TC day. Like, example, I'm wearing my, like, California shirt.
0: Is that the Flock cameras that do that to you or no?
1: Probably. Yeah. You know, they got those over there. So, you know, do they? Yeah, they do have those over there. They do have cameras over there.
0: Yes, they do.
1: Yeah, they do. So, Benzie County. It might be coming to the one stoplight we have. Or do we consider the one in Frankfurt a stoplight? Because it's only blinking yellow. Is that considered a light? Because we have the actual light on the top of the hill.
0: No, it's not considered a light. It is kind of like getting the ordinance in place before the cameras. The flashing yellow is kind of like that.
1: So it's we're not calling that flashing light a light.
0: No, we're not. Okay. Yeah, that is not a stoplight.
1: Oh, God. If anybody has something to chime in on that, you can text us at 231-774-6360 because I'm really curious on someone's answer on that because, as Dave says, and I'm going to make sure.
0: It is not official stoplight.
1: It is not official light.
0: Stoplight.
1: That light. It's not official stoplight.
0: Stop it.
1: It's a yield
0: stop
1: light.
0: It.
1: I don't know. What is it called? I got to actually Google
0: get
1: that
0: your
1: one.
0: Constitution and look it up.
1: I was literally about to say one of the 27. Yes. I'm still really
0: what
1: happy.
0: What is an official stoplight in the U.S. Constitution? But you know what? You might need that Constitution in your back pocket, which this is a back pocket size Constitution because if we got flock lights coming in or different places you go, you got your Constitution. Just hold it up to the flock camera. Hold up your Constitution up to them.
1: Yeah, like me, like, you know. I've been around counties and stuff like that with cameras and everything like that. They love to do it in case, like, you know, someone gets hurt or anything like that. I feel fine with it.
0: It's just like the modern day post office wall, you know. Are you on the post office wall?
1: Are you on the post office
0: right,
1: wall?
0: So
1: wanted,
0: now we got
1: 20 grand.
0: All these flock
1: Dave's
0: cameras.
1: Face there with the Iron Man suit.
0: this guy looks
1: he was
0: something.
1: Wednesday Iron Man.
0: That's terrible.
1: Man.
0: Oh, well, it's good, though. It's all good. The sun's coming up. The trees are growing, and they'll be dropping leaves soon, but we're not going to talk about that, right?
1: No, because it's still summer, Dave.
0: There is an art opening also tomorrow night over here in Alberta, but also in Frankfurt. So it's a good night. You can bounce around to the Oliver Art Center. Which their art opening is a little bit earlier than ours, and then come over to our art opening here at the Alberta Labor Heritage Center. So the Oliver Art Center is at, you know where that is. It's out at the end there.
1: Right where the finish line for Ironman is every year.
0: God,
1: right on that
0: right.
1: End.
0: Yeah, that is, yeah.
1: I don't know if they're even changing the course or anything like that this year. I haven't looked at any of that
0: yet.
1: No,
0: it's pretty much the same, yeah.
1: It's a good course. It's a really good course.
0: That's why they keep coming back, because it is kind of, and it's a beautiful place, as we all know.
1: Well, yeah, Frankfurt is like, you know, it's like a...
0: I came back from TC yesterday, and I was like, wow, this place is like...
1: Yeah, right?
0: Chill,
1: Frankfurt, like...
0: Chill, beautiful, you know?
1: If anybody's been to, like, California or anything like that, you know, Frankfurt, to me, some odd crazy reason, it reminds me of Venice Beach. There's, like, something about it that it's just like... Hometown, beach life, everything like that.
0: It does have a little of that.
1: Yeah, it does. I like it.
0: I mean, the water, the the businesses run the other direction on Venice Beach, kind of like.
1: Yeah, exactly. You read my mind on that, because they go coastal. They don't go like into it. They kind of just ride the beach. So it's interesting that it's just like one short line. Here's your stores. Yeah. Just small enough that you got like a hardware store. You got 17 different ice cream places. But besides that.
0: And six t-shirts.
1: And six t-shirt shops.
0: And then a Jewish deli.
1: A Jewish deli, yes. Now at the Jewish deli, congratulations.
0: They're open.
1: Yeah, they are open. I haven't gotten their new location yet.
0: I haven't gotten anything. They were busy when I was there. I was putting up a poster, but they're doing good. I think they're doing good.
1: Now, is there another business attached to theirs?
0: Next door to them will be a real estate office.
1: Okay, that's what I thought. I saw that whole sign. I was like, are they selling it? This and that. And then they opened. And I saw them the other day. I said, congratulations. They're like, have you gone yet? And I'm like, no, I haven't gone there yet.
0: I know.
1: Well, because I got there, I get my roast beef from the Jewish deli.
0: Yes.
1: It's the Jew in me, I got to get my roast beef.
0: Yeah.
1: Not the corned beef, because we know what has in that, but, I used to love corned beef when I was a kid. Still trying to wake up with my no coffee, that no one knows still why I'm not having coffee, which I'll probably bring up right now. So here's a situation why I can't have coffee.
0: Near and far friends
1: not
0: are...
1: Not that, but here we go.
0: Okay, our meeting August 28th, that's tomorrow, 11... No, it's today, right now.
1: That is today. It is happening in 19 minutes.
0: Yeah, till 1 p.m. includes a lunch with Ashley and Sharon. This is a talk from hospice, and they're going to be talking about end of life for the patient, family, and caregivers. Ooh. It'll be held at the UCC First Congregational Church in Onekama. And I think there's a lunch provided, yes.
1: Huh.
0: Open to all, no charge. So if you're down that way and you're getting up in years, you need to think about what end of life choices. Oh my God, I don't want to think about it today. Let's do that in the fall.
1: Let's do that in the fall, which is like, how much left is there of summer? How many days?
0: Well,
1: I can type that. I can figure that out right now.
0: You have to figure that out, because I didn't get the second cup of coffee. Days, so I'm winding down.
1: Summer. Question mark.
0: Jammin' Mondays is, oh boy, the last Jammin' Mondays.
1: So many things.
0: I'm checking it out. You're right.
1: I'm trying to.
0: Funky jazz rock fusion with a melodic twist of bluegrass.
1: I do want to actually do that. Well, that sounds kind of fun.
0: You should go, because it's the last
1: one. Are you going to go?
0: I'll probably be there.
1: Okay. If you go, I'll go 80% of the
0: chance. Remember, it's a probably. Seabury Foundation, September 17th, is going to have a community connection event where people are going to be able to talk about housing, I believe, and the environment. Jackie and John will be there. Guest speakers, Jackie from the Housing Trust and John from the Benzie Conservation District. And they're going to explore how different priorities about taking care of the environment and also creating a healthier, more sustainable, and more welcoming Benzie County for everyone. Ooh. So, 10 a.m., it's a couple-hour discussion.
1: If you had to guess how many days are left of summer, what would you think? How many days?
0: All right, let me think. Well, it's pretty, it's 45.
1: 45 days?
0: I know I'm wrong.
1: See, but now I want you to think to yourself, young man, you said 45 days. That's a lot of days if it was 45 days. And you're saying like, oh, it's right here. The leaves are falling. Summer's over in 2 minutes. It says 25 days.
0: 25 days?
1: 25 days. You're 20 days off.
0: What's the day? September?
1: September 22nd, 2/26, okay. With the autumn equinox.
0: I couldn't remember if it was in October, September 22nd.
1: September 22nd. That's a lot of still summer. Why? I'm looking at this. 25 days. It's almost
0: Let's
1: close
0: do
1: to 27.
0: It.
1: We got 25 days.
0: 25-day challenge. Okay, Platte River. Beach. Dune climb.
1: Oh, I went to the...
0: Bike to Thompsonville.
1: I did go to Sleeping Bear Dunes the other day on Sunday, but I didn't... I only went up the first hill, and I just sat there and just hung out. Didn't do anything too much.
0: Yeah.
1: But I need to do that hill. I was going to... It's funny, because...
0: Was it crowded?
1: It was kind of crowded. There was, school bus kids and everything like that, but it was just, a day that I thought I was going to do just, a whole day of rest or recovery. Didn't do interlocking, and, the friend was like, all right, let's go to the dunes, and I was, thinking, CrossFit dunes, I'm going to stretch and stuff like that. We had this plan for, a week, and they're, I don't think there's, showers and bathrooms at the dunes. I've never been there, but, is there? I was like, what do you mean? What dunes are you talking about? CrossFit dunes, right? And she's like, no, Sleeping Bear dunes. I was like, oh, like, you know, didn't put it in my mind. I was like, oh, yeah, I'm not always going to the gym. Question mark.
0: Right.
1: So, yeah, I went to Sleeping Bear dunes the first time. It was nice. It was
0: first
1: cool.
0: time?
1: Yeah, first time.
0: Oh, wow.
1: Yeah, I don't do things out here. I just work.
0: Very, very meditation-like once you get into, once you walk the first 50 yards and then you start going, oh.
1: Yeah, okay. It's a hill. There is a hill.
0: Oh, yeah.
1: Yeah. I went to the first hill and I was okay to being tired. Yeah. My legs are tired.
0: Yeah.
1: And my shoulder. All the work that I do and stuff like that.
0: Oh, it's been God. Fun.
1: Right?
0: Now you're making me think all those things I got to do in the next 25 days.
1: 25 days, you know, like, okay, so what can you, Dave, what have you not done out here since living here that you have to do during summer? What?
0: We're going to have to bike to Thompsonville.
1: You got a bike to Thompsonville? There is a road that goes all the way to Thompsonville,
0: that's right.
1: Right?
0: The bike path goes all. I got an electric bike now, so I want to take it to Thompsonville and come back.
1: Can you do it on one charge?
0: I can. If I pedal some, a little bit, you know.
1: How long would that take?
0: That will be, I think it'll be about 40 miles, right? There and back.
1: Okay.
0: 20 there, 20 back. I have to probably charge a little bit.
1: Where does it start? Like, it starts right down the road from here, right?
0: It starts around the corner.
1: Yeah, like right around the corner.
0: Yeah. Yeah. See, because it would be like 42 or 44 miles, but because I'm not going to Frankfort, I'm already a mile into the route.
1: Okay. Yeah.
0: Now go to Beulah, and then from Beulah to Thompsonville, get a burger
1: at
0: the bar there. The only place really I know to stop there, and maybe charge for an hour, get a little juice back in the
1: battery. Wait, a burger in Thompsonville?
0: Yeah, it used to be Gino's. I don't know the new name of the place.
1: Huh.
0: And there's a caboose there. Walk around the caboose and check out they're redoing the park there in Thompsonville. And
1: okay,
0: then
1: so you
0: come
1: can
0: back.
1: Go over there, recharge, get your burger.
0: I don't have a rapid charge, so I'm only going to get a little bit of a charge. But
1: why don't you have a rapid charge?
0: Because I got to buy one.
1: Well, buy one, Dave. I don't know what to tell you. What if you get stuck in Thompsonville and your phone's dying and you're like, Eric, I got 2% battery. Get out of Rise Wellness, whoever you're working on. I'm stuck with a burger in Thompsonville with my bike that won't start because I didn't buy the rapid charger. And then we got to have a good discussion about all the lights that are not lights over in Frankfort.
0: Yeah. And I'll check out and see if Thompsonville has any stoplights.
1: Do they? I don't know.
0: Kelly's in the house, folks.
1: She's here.
0: We got 10 minutes to go.
1: She has coffee. This is unfair, uncivilized that she's allowed to have coffee.
0: Warning. Coffee in room. Warning.
1: Yeah, long story short, why I can't have coffee, everyone, is I'm doing this specialty style teeth whitening program that for the next week and a half, 2 weeks, it says on the box I cannot have any stain style things for 48 hours after I do one process. So, of course,
0: what's this going to do? People going to be able to find you on the beach easier when you smile, just like,
1: I'm going to shine and glimmer even more than I do right now, Dave.
0: Your teeth are going to match the shine on the top of your head.
1: Exactly. That white screen that you have in front of you, it's not even going to be compared. It's going to be whiter than that. No, you better get
0: they're putting
1: three L-sources glasses on top so you can just look at this gorgeous face.
0: You're blinding me. Get the music going. Let's go.
1: All right. We're getting music going. We got just 10 minutes, and then Kelly will be up and going.
0: I still like you, even with white teeth.
1: I know you do.

0: Look at that.
1: The boys are back.
0: The boys are back in town. I wanted to make sure that was the last
1: one.
0: Yes. There you go, Dave. Now we just realized.
1: Because, we are the boys.
0: We are the boys. Well, we're at the
1: because
0: end.
1: We have 25 days more
0: 25
1: of summer.
0: 25 more days of summer. So make sure you get out there, get in the lake, go get your ice cream, spend time with family.
1: There's still time.
0: Go to the markets. The markets are still open, still thriving. We're still there selling our product. Everybody keep on smiling. Go fly a kite on Saturday.
1: Go to Esh. Is it Esh Beach?
0: Esh Beach. Yeah, that's one of the Esh Beach is one really nice one, which is in, is that considered Empire Honor? I don't know. One or the other. They're on the borderline.
1: Empire, maybe.
0: Well, you are listening to WUWULPFM 100.1, Frankfort, Alberta.
1: 100%.
0: And you are listening to,
1: or
0: you were listening to the What's Up With You morning show with D&E, and now we have Kelly coming on to with her show, too.
1: She's starting off with a classic tune here at the Alberta Labor Heritage Center. Don't forget our opening, art opening tomorrow night, 6 to 9 p.m. Kelly will be here. I know that. She's got a music selection for you tomorrow night. So if you're listening tomorrow night, you realize you want to get over here maybe tomorrow night. Check this thing out. The Ed Higgins exhibit.
0: And her first song that she's playing today is I Will Always Love You, Dolly Parton. Rest in peace. Love ya. Appreciate.
1: Ciao.
0: Ciao's. High fives. Here we go.

Good morning, everyone. You're listening to Kelly at Woo Woo Radio, 100.1 LPFM, Frankfort, Alberta. And I do random acts of music, and that was a request from my sister Pam, who lives in Idaho and listens to my show because she has the app, and you can too. 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I was listening to us in Turkey this spring. Anyway, Dolly, you know, nobody can say anything bad about that woman. She was a gift to the world. And her appreciation is all over the airwaves. So anyway, I'm kind of verklempt. So coming up, I have Danny Wilde, Judith Hill, Liz Wright, Shamika Copeland, and other women from the blues. And at noon today, we will have people from Come From Away. The Benzie County Players will be here with us, and we will be talking about the play and the players. And I know that there's a lot of buzz about that around town, and there should be. It was a Broadway hit, and it's coming to Frankfort with local folks playing the parts. So anyway, I have up next Masters of War, which is a Bob Dylan tune, but this one is done by Danny Wilde. And next, We Are the Power with Judith Hill, and Sparrow with Liz Wright and Angelique Kidjo.

That was Sparrow, Liz Wright and Angelique Kidjo. Beautiful song. And since my nickname is Bird, yeah, I'll play a bird song. So Monday is the last night for Jammin' Monday. I'm really sad, but I'm happy about who's coming. The Jeff Haas Big Fun Electric Band will be joining us. That's just Jeff Haas on keyboard, Don Julin on electric mandolin, Joe Wilson pedal steel guitar and trombone, and Jack Dryden on bass, Randy Marsh on drums. Let's see, what else is happening around here? I think today at the Lake Ann Brewery at 3 o'clock, Laura Thurston will be performing. And then at 7 o'clock, it's the Manitou Trucking Company. I saw them last night in Beulah. What a fun concert. Everybody was wearing tie-dye and having a good time. On the 29th, Songs of the Lakes will be at Lake Ann Brewery at 3 o'clock. And at 7 o'clock, the Drew Hale and Levy Britton will be performing. Let's see. On the 28th tonight, Gabriel Lundry will be playing at the Cabbage Shed from 5:30 until 8:30. And let's see. Jen Siggott will be at St. Ambrose from 5 to 8 tonight. Tomorrow, Aaron Dye will be performing at 1 o'clock. And Blair Miller from 5 to 8. On the 30th at St. Ambrose will be Billy Blanchard. We've got all sorts of music and fun things coming up. And let's see. Oh, tomorrow, here at the Alberta Heritage Center from 6 until 9. We will have an exhibit of the art of E.F. Higgins III, Doodah Post, fishing lures and more. And it's appropriate because there's so many fishermen in town this weekend. Anyway, our address is 704 Frankfort Avenue in Alberta. It used to be the old library. So it is opening at 6 o'clock and going on until 9. So there'll be food and fun and a lot of beautiful artwork to look at. Ed's work is very eclectic and really a lot of fun. So if you want to see some fabulous artwork and visit with friends, come to the Alberta Heritage Center tomorrow. Okay, coming up, I'm getting a little bit more upbeat. I don't know, when I picked out these first few songs, I must have been a little bit on the sad side. I don't know. Anyway, so coming up next is Shamika Copeland, followed by Allie Venable, Nikki Hill, and Samantha Fish. So the first song is Turn Up the Heat.

0: Hi there, it's Kelly again. Anyway, that was Tell the Next World by Nikki Hill. Coming up, we have Gone for Good by Samantha Fish. What's the Matter with You by Elise Bailey. And Dance to the End of Love with Madeline Payro. Later on at noon, we will have people coming in to chat about Come From Away. It's the play that will be at the Garden Theater. It's a musical. It's written by Irene Sankoff and David Hine. It was an award-winning Broadway play. The first showing will be 9/11, which is appropriate for the for this. And that is Friday, September 11th, 7:30. Saturday, September 12th, 7:30. Sunday, September 13th, 3:30. And Monday, the 14th, at 7:30. You can go online and get tickets. It will be at the Garden Theater. So you can... just Google Garden Theater and you can buy tickets online. We can't say prices on Woo Woo, but I'm sure it's quite reasonable. Anyway, so let's go to Samantha Fish, Gone for Good.
1: All right. Okay. You want to try it again? This is the one. All right. Do I start it out? Okay.

Hi, that was witnessed by Hannah Wickland. In the house, we have the director and a performer from Come From Away, the musical that will be at the Garden Theater. I think we're waiting for a couple more people. Not sure. Let's hope so. Anyway, so we'll be chatting about the play. And the musical, actually, it's done by local performers. It's an award-winning Broadway play. So until everybody gets here, you'll have to listen to my music. And that's not hard because I like music and I like to play good music. So up next we have Thank You by Ruthie Foster, Sometimes by Larkin Poe, and I Found a Friend in You by Southern Avenue. Maybe we won't have to listen to all those and we can just chat with the Benzie County Players. We'll get a little bit of history and then talk about the play and who's in it and all that good stuff. So now, thank you, Ruthie Foster.

0: You're welcome.
1: That was Thank You by Ruthie Foster. And in the house, we have the Benzie County Players. You're all mic'd up and ready to roll. So can you introduce yourselves, please? Randy, can you go first?
2: Sure, I'll start. Thanks for having us, Kelly.
1: Oh, it's my pleasure.
2: We're excited. My name's Randy Stoltz, local gal. Been with the Players for almost 16 years.
1: Oh, my God. Really?
2: Yeah.
1: You're that old?
2: Weird to say out loud, yeah.
3: I'm Rachel Higgins, and I've been with Players probably about the same amount of time. Did we do the maybe a little longer? Maybe a little longer. Yeah. I don't know. 20 years, maybe?
4: Mm-hmm. Oh, and I'm Molly Morris, and I have been with the Benzie County Players for about 4 months.
1: A newbie.
4: Yes.
2: We're so excited. This show has brought in a cast that, you know, is new to the Players, but really giving the energy that we've been looking for quite some time and to keep us going.
1: Well, it's a musical too. So can you talk about the band?
3: The band, Molly, the band. It's five people.
4: Yes. Oh, we have an incredible drummer, Cody Bowers, who keeps us on the beat all the time. And we've got a fiddle player, we've got a flautist, and we have a pianist, and then the rest of the ensemble. So it's coming together for sure. The music is like, I guess I'd call it rock. Yeah.
2: Folky rock.
4: Yeah.
2: Being led by Nancy Reed.
4: Yes.
2: Ooh. Mm-hmm.
1: And do you know is Marianne in the band?
4: Yes, Marianne Hill is playing the flute. She is part of the Benzie band, and she is a longtime Frankfurt local, too. And
1: mm-hmm.
4: She's
1: yes,
4: incredible.
1: She is.
4: Yeah.
1: I knew her as a little girl.
4: Oh.
1: So this play is based off a true story. Do you want to get into what the story is about for this play, Come From Away?
3: Well, it's about the events that occurred after 9/11 in 2001, when 38 planes were diverted to Gander, Newfoundland, in a big airport, but with little support. So 38 planes landed there, which brought about 7,000 people who were unexpectedly in a place they'd never been, you know. Plus the town had to take on all these people. And it's just about the community and how they all came together and they all pitched in and they all helped one another. And they just did whatever it took to make these 7,000 people feel welcome. And it really, it's very heartwarming. And there are very, very many long-standing relationships that were formed from those 4 or 5 days.
1: I imagine that would be kind of hard on the grocery stores.
3: I think it was hard on just everybody, but they just came together like you can't believe.
1: Is there a book written about this? And
4: I think there are a couple, and there is one called Come From Away that really breaks down the story, and even in a bigger picture, too, of all the towns that were affected, because it just wasn't Gander. It was many areas of Canada that took in massive amounts of people. Mm-hmm. So, yeah.
1: Yeah, it's difficult to think that, you know, I think I was reading some history of Gander and in Newfoundland, and it had a large airport, four runways, and because it is the shortest distance between North America and Europe. And so it was heavily used during World War II. And so it was a blessing to the United States because they'd shut off the air traffic into the United States. So they only could, I mean, all these planes were in flight. And it's just, you know, a blessing that they had a place to go.
2: Yeah, truly. And the story encapsulates all of that.
1: Mm-hmm.
2: And the grocery stores and the airports and, you know, the town,
4: the bars
2: and
1: was
2: really
1: there enough
2: touches...
1: beer?
4: That's a good question.
2: Oh, we'll
4: it seems
2: find
4: like
2: out.
4: There was. And whiskey.
3: Yes.
1: Okay, so Randy, what is your part in this play?
2: My role, it's fun in the sense of there's 12 of us in the cast, and each of us actually play multiple people. So my first
1: 7,000?
4: Yeah, feels like it.
2: Not that is what it feels like. So I'd say my first role would be Janice, and I'm a local TV reporter, mm-hmm. and it's my first day on the job.
1: Oh, wow.
2: Yeah.
1: Is that true for this yeah. character, Janice?
2: Yeah. Actually, I think
3: it was true. A man. His name was Brian, mm-hmm. but they kind of substituted in a woman.
2: He was newspaper.
3: His name was Brian Metzler, though, so mm-hmm. her name is Janice.
1: Mm-hmm. Oh. Okay.
3: That's all I know.
1: And what other character do you play?
2: I also play a flight attendant. I also play a random passenger who is having a really great time on the airplane before or while we're stuck waiting to get off. And I also play two other passengers.
4: Mm-hmm. And a Walmart employee.
2: Oh, yes. And the Walmart employee. You'll know that role.
1: They have a Walmart and Gander, I guess. That's
2: I suppose
1: good to know.
2: So.
1: And I read that the population in Gander is like just under 12,000 people. Mm-hmm. So that almost doubled their, not doubled, but...
2: Nearly.
1: Mm-hmm. Yeah.
2: I believe it was 9,000 to 16,000 overnight.
1: Mm-hmm. Wow. So, Rachel, you're the director. How do you find... Have you been directing long for the Benzie County Players? Or?
3: Yeah, I have quite a few years for the Benzie County Players. And I also direct the drama program at Benzie High School.
1: Okay.
3: And I've been doing that. This is my 16th year there.
1: Yeah, so you and Randy are the longest standing members of the Players?
2: There's a few more out there still kicking. As far as the Players, we have ebb and flowed through the times of a lot of energy and being able to do a lot of shows with a lot of people interested. And we were on a really good run right before 2020. And then we kind of took a little hiatus and we've slowly been coming back. Mm-hmm. And it's really exciting to have the energy that we have, especially with this group. Because the Players have been around since 1979, according to our records and our historians, some who have passed. And so we really just want to keep that torch going for those past ones, Steve Elric, Andy Malama, Marty Malama, who really kept the history alive for us.
1: I had a friend, Larry Hilton, who was...
3: Oh, yes.
1: Yeah, he passed away. But
2: yeah, we did a remembrance show for Larry.
3: We did, and I played with him in Fox on the Fairway.
2: Mm. Yes, and he was in Importance of Being Earnest, which was my first show with the Players.
1: So. Oh, okay.
2: Yeah.
1: Larry had a great voice. Yeah, he was a DJ at one time, and back when he lived out east, before he came to this area. Anyway,
2: and Molly is playing.
4: Oh boy. So everybody's got multiple roles. I'm playing Captain Beverly Bass. She was the first female American Airlines captain. And I also play a single mom in Gander who is just crazed about all the men who have suddenly come into town.
1: Well, let's hope. Well, I was going to say something, but it was going to be inappropriate. So.
4: Oh.
1: Filter, Kelly. Filter.
4: It's a PG show, if that's where you were going.
1: Mostly.
2: Mostly.
1: Yeah. Who are the other cast members? Can we give a shout out to the cast members?
3: We have Missy Hamp, Cheryl and Russ Gallis, Marn Sieber, Dylan Demorovic, Dave Johnson, Dan Retzler, Corey Weissner, John Shabasi, and Mike Hammer.
1: Okay, thank you.
3: Yeah.
1: And are they having a good time doing this?
3: I think everybody's having a great time. Would you guys say that? Yeah, I think definitely. I'm not up there, so I don't really know what's going on. I don't know what they're muttering under their breath.
1: Oh, if those walls could talk.
2: Yes. Those chairs could talk.
4: I will say I think it's kind of funny because, you know, rehearsals are stressful, but we have a group chat, and it is just, it's cute how everybody just, like, loves each other and wants to update each other on our lives, and we stay connected outside of rehearsals. Maybe more so than
2: it is really special.
1: You're making friends with, you know, people that you didn't know before.
2: Mm-hmm.
1: That's very heartwarming.
2: Yeah, part of...
1: I need more friends. Maybe well, I personally, should become a it was cast like, member.
2: Oh, I don't know anyone in the show. I think this will be a good, you know, good step out just to meet 12 new people that are in our community and we didn't even know each other before, for myself anyways.
1: And you probably passed in the grocery store numerous times and, you know, didn't know. So, let's see. What else do you want to talk about?
2: Well, the show opening night is September 11th.
1: Very appropriate.
2: Yes, it's the 25th anniversary since this event. And we're running the show all weekend, 7:30 Friday, Saturday, 3:30 matinee on Sunday, and then a closing show on Monday at 7:30 at the Garden. This is our first partnership with the Garden. We're super excited about working with Katie and that crew over there. They're so welcoming. They're really excited to have us. They've been wanting to do a musical, you know, at this level for quite some time. They do the kids musical with Frankfurt Schools.
1: Mm-hmm.
2: But we've been meaning to partner with them, the Players, for a few years now, so we're making it happen.
1: Yay. I know, I love the Garden Theater. You know, my family has a lot of history with the Garden Theater. My mom and dad met there on a blind date. It was, I don't know what the movie was, but my first date with Kurt was at the Garden Theater.
2: Oh, that's so sweet.
1: And my grandmother used to play at the Garden Theater during the silent movies.
3: Well, look, we have
1: piano player.
3: We have Cheryl Gallis just joined us.
1: Cheryl.
3: And she plays.
1: Hi, Cheryl.
3: She plays. Well, I'll let her tell you. I gotta get right up on it.
5: So, we do play several characters, but we all have a main character, and my main character is Diane, and my husband in real life also is kind of my love interest in the show, and his name is Nick.
1: Okay, so that is a local passenger relationship, or no?
3: They've come from a ways.
5: Yeah, they're all come from a ways, and they kind of meet and hook up during these.
2: They meet on the plane.
5: On the plane.
1: Mm-hmm. Okay. And so is it fun acting with your husband?
5: Oh, yes. We've actually, that's how we met. We met, we were in Oliver, and we were love interests in that, Mr. and Mrs. Bumble, and we've worked together ever since, whether on stage or directing.
1: Okay. Well, that's a wonderful love story. And, Rachel?
6: Yeah.
1: Do you have upcoming events that you guys are working on?
3: Gosh, do we? Nah. I don't know. We want to do something in the winter. We just haven't quite... We've been so busy with this. This has taken every ounce of our thought. But we are planning on doing something in the winter, maybe around January or so. And we usually try to do something at Valentine's Day, too. Even if it's a reading, we like to do that.
1: Mm-hmm.
3: Yeah.
1: Okay.
3: So we'll see. Something will come around, though.
1: And hopefully that will be at the Garden Theater, too. Or you used to do your productions at the Mills Community House.
3: Right, and we still will do some productions at the Mills because of its small venue. We just had to have a bigger space for 12 people. There isn't space like that at the Mills, so that's why we went to the Garden. It's a big space over there. We needed a big space with 12 people.
2: Mm-hmm. And a band.
3: And a band.
1: And a band. And a rock band.
3: Yeah.
1: I'm sorry, I'm not really set up to play any music from the show without kind of screwing up my playlist, but
2: maybe we'll hop over.
1: Yeah, but I would say the soundtrack you can get on probably various music sites. Do you play all the songs, or are they edited, or is this a full production?
3: It's a full production. Yep.
1: Full production.
3: We play all the songs. We say all the words. Yep.
1: Yay.
5: No cuts.
1: Okay. So, Randy, what is your, besides meeting new friends, and how does acting help you grow as a person, and do you recommend it to your children?
2: Yeah, you know, as a person, it's been a busy summer, but this show has, it's a good outlet, and it's a great group of people to be around. It also is a good test of character, you know, to stay in character. Mm-hmm. Also the discipline that it takes to learn all the music and learn all the lines and just to put yourself out there. I do encourage my daughter, who's 9, to be involved with the local theater as much as, you know, she wants to be at this point without, you know, overly pushing her into it. You have to do this. No. Because it's an art form. And so to be immersed in the arts in any way, shape or form, I think is good for us. Especially during these times. But with the players, this is the first show that I've been in about 6 years. Usually I'm just helping behind the scenes, Rachel, with posters or, you know, lining up sponsors or tickets or whatever that needs to get done without having to be on stage. But Rachel is really excited about this show. And I knew
1: her eyebrows are going up and down.
3: She worked really hard to make this happen.
2: When
3: I first saw it, well, I didn't see it. When I first heard about it, that's when I got excited about it, and I just knew Randy had to be in it. I just knew it. So I was like, you got to audition. So she did. And we really have gotten some really nice and fine people we would not have met any other way than through this, which I love. I love getting to know everybody, and it's just fun.
2: Especially folks like Cheryl and Nick, who have come. Nick's his character's name. but they bring so much experience to the group. And, you know, getting folks like that involved with the players to, like I said, keep that energy going is so special.
1: Mm-hmm. Yeah, 2020 was really hard on a lot of people. And so bursting out of our COVID shells.
2: Yeah.
3: We just barely got under the wire with Boing Boing. Didn't we? I think our
2: end
3: production was the end of January, and then everything, you know, shut down in April. And that was big for us. We didn't do anything for a long time.
2: It's coming back around now.
1: Mm-hmm. Yay.
2: With the first musical, too, that the players, I think you've done one other one, Rachel?
3: I've never done
2: one. Oh, okay.
3: I think they did one before I was part of it.
2: Okay.
1: I think the last play I saw the players do was Steel Magnolias.
3: Oh, that was last summer, right?
2: Yeah. That was a great one.
3: That was fun, too.
2: Missy was in that show. She's also in this show.
1: Mm-hmm. Okay.
2: That was her debut. Mm.
3: She was very good in that. Mm-hmm. I knew she'd be good in this.
1: What were the auditions like? What was it like auditioning for this?
3: What do you think, Cheryl? What was the auditions like?
5: Well, we had to prepare a piece to be performed, and so my husband and I decided that we were going to do a duet. We've never done that before for an audition. We've always done our own individual auditions, but we thought, well, maybe we'd have a shot at Diane and Nick if we did a duet. So we did Suddenly Seymour from Little Shop of Horrors, and that was a lot of fun. We had a good time putting that together, and then we did a reading, and then we waited. The hardest part of the whole audition process is the wait to see if you made the cast or not.
1: Yeah, to see if you made the cut.
5: Yes.
1: And how is that cut made, Rachel?
3: It isn't really that easy because, you know, there's going to be people that are disappointed, and I hate to disappoint people, and I want to include everybody, but there were just 12 parts. So I just sit down and, you know, I talk to a couple people that watch the auditions with me, listen to the auditions with me, and we just decide. Luckily, Russ and Cheryl did a fine job with Suddenly Seymour. It was so cute. And it's awkward to ask people to make out on stage. And so luckily they're married and they don't mind. So it was a perfect fit. And they did they would have gotten a part anyway, even if I hadn't, because they did such a nice job with their audition. But it's a difficult part of the whole process. That's probably up there with what's the hardest mm-hmm. about directing, I would say.
1: How many people tried out for this?
3: I had probably over 20 women. I think there was probably 24 or 25 women. And for men, it was a little more sparse. There may have been 10.
1: Okay.
3: We could use more men. Always use more men actors.
2: Always with actors.
1: Don't women say that all the time? We could use more men in this world.
2: No. I haven't heard that.
1: Oh, okay. Anyway, so I guess what's the more popular song that is from this? And maybe I can, just before my show is over today, I could play something from.
3: I don't think there's a most popular song. I think they're all so catchy, and they are all real brainworms, and in a good way, they're brainworms. They get in there, and you just can't let them. They're toe tapping. Mm-hmm. They're all toe tapping.
1: So it's very upbeat.
3: Yeah. There's only a couple of places that are slow, but for the most part, it's rock and roll. Yeah.
5: Yeah.
3: Yeah. Yeah.
5: The opening and closing number are like the same. It's kind of a reprise mm-hmm. at the end. And, you know, Welcome to the Rock. That's the big phrase of the whole show.
1: And, yeah. I did listen. Yeah. Randy sent me the soundtrack mm-hmm. on my phone this morning. And so that was what I had time to listen to, was Welcome to the Rock. And it just, you know, I'm going, oh, I guess it must be rocky in Newfoundland.
2: Yeah.
1: I've not been there, but I kind of want to go there now.
3: Yeah, so do I.
1: Maybe we should do a group vacation.
3: A tour, a bus tour.
1: A bus tour.
2: You're giving the cast some ideas. Yeah.
1: I'll
2: keep it going.
1: Mm-hmm. Okay. Well, anything else you want to say about the play?
2: Tickets are available online if you visit gardentheater.org, and they're $20.
1: We can't say prices.
2: Sorry.
1: Nope. On community radio. That's okay.
2: Frankfurt Garden Theater.
1: Yeah, well, I mentioned that earlier, that it was probably very affordable.
2: Should be very affordable.
1: So,
2: no one will be turned away.
1: Oh, good.
2: Yeah.
1: Because I'm not going to be around for the opening or the second show, but I'm probably going to be making the matinee on Sunday.
2: Great.
1: And if I love it, the Monday night show.
2: Yeah.
1: You know, you can see these productions more than once.
3: I always say that. I always say you have to see it twice, because the first time is so, you're so focused on, I don't know, you just miss a lot. You're focused on the story and trying to get the story. And then the second time, you know, after you go home and Google everything, you go back and and you get more of a feel for it. Mm-hmm. I say see it twice. Everybody.
2: For sure.
1: Or three times.
3: Or three times.
1: I wonder if you get a discount for multiple tickets. Anyway, so Randy, are you going to audition for the next one?
2: I'm probably going to take a little break after this one.
4: I think everybody in this is going to take a break.
2: I will always support Rachel or any volunteer directors on the back end of players, just making sure that they have what they need to put on a show. That's one of the fun things about having the Benzie County Players in our community is it gives an opportunity for folks that want to be involved with theater in any way, shape, or form, directing or acting or stage help or promo. You know, maybe it's been a while since they've been in theater. Like for myself, I haven't been in a musical since high school. I've done these plays, these one-off plays every now and then.

0: We're having us.
1: Yes, you have to support.
2: Yeah, you have to support the, you know, what's going on, especially if it's good and fun and entertaining and we'll, you know, you got to support the community and the people in it. So
1: for sure.
2: That's what we try to do here at Woo Woo. And so I guess I will say goodbye.
3: Okay.
2: But
3: we'll cue up some music for the end of your show and mm-hmm. you guys can hear some good tunes from the show.
2: Okay. I will do that because I do have it on my phone, the playlist. So, okay.
0: All right. Thanks awesome. For having us.
3: Thanks for having
2: hey,
3: you.
2: Thanks for coming in. And thanks for arranging this, Randy. Yeah. I appreciate the opportunity to meet new people. And so I guess I'll, I just don't know what else to ask because.
3: You're good.
2: Are we good?
3: I think we covered it. Yeah.
2: Okay. Yay. You know, I always get nervous about interviewing people and that sort of thing because I don't do it often.
3: We don't either.
2: I guess I should have had donuts or something, but you know, Frankfurt's so downtown Frankfurt's so crazy. You have to wait in line for an hour to get a donut. But anyway, good luck. Don't break a leg.
0: Yeah.
2: And I'm really looking forward to seeing your program and hearing the music. And I want to thank everybody for coming here. And I want to thank all the people on your in your cast. The cast of many characters, I guess. Alrighty, coming up next, we have Larkin Poe, Sometimes.

0: Hi, that was Like It On Top by Anna Popovic and Keb Moe. Before that, Southern Avenue, Found a Friend in You. I want to thank the director, Rachel, and the cast members, Molly, Shirley, and Randy, for coming in and talking about Come From Away. You know, it's, I learned a lot from them about how being active in your community can, you know, change your life and help you grow. So I want to say thank you for coming to WUWU LPFM 100.1 on your radio dial, Frankfort, Alberta. So the performances will be Friday starting September 11th. And running through Monday, the 14th, 7:30, except for the 3:30 matinee on the 13th. So I hope the whole community goes out and sees the performance either once, twice, three times, or four. Up next, we have Taliba Safia, followed by ZZ Ward and Joanne Shaw Taylor. So enjoy.
1: Okay.

0: That was Human by Joanne Shaw Taylor. Let's see. I think for the last part of my program, I'm going to be playing from the original Broadway, Come From Away. And thanks, Randy, for helping me do that. So, like I said, that will be playing at the Garden Theater starting September 11th. I do want to announce here at the home of Woo Woo Radio, the Alberta Heritage Center, which is 704 Frankfort Avenue in Alberta. Tomorrow night, there'll be an opening of the Art of Ed Higgins III, Do Da Post, Fishing Lures and More. The display is up and it's so colorful and fabulous. I really miss Ed, you know, but looking around the studio is just so inspiring. And, you know, he was a special man. So come see his artwork tomorrow. The opening is at 6 o'clock. There'll be food and beverages, and it's on from 6 until 9 p.m. tomorrow. And the artwork will be up for a while, I hope. So now, Come From Away, original Broadway cast.
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0: might be getting some guests, and I thought I'd see if I could help who's ever in charge of getting a school organized. How many passengers can we take? Well, we fit about 400 students. Yes, we could probably do 600. Yeah, or sure, 700 if we really pack them in. When are they coming? Could be any time now. Well, I'm glad I phoned.
1: I get a call from Beulah, looking for anything 700 people from around the world might need. So I go down to Shapper's, and the manager says to just take what I want off the shelves. Toothbrushes, floss, mouthwash, deodorant, and I'm back at the school when Beulah says,
0: you know those planes probably got some babies on them.
1: So I'm back to Shapper's for diapers, and we're unpacking them when Annette says,
2: you know those babies are probably

0: back to Shoppers to pick up as many pads and tampons as they have.
1: The Baptist Church needs a hand moving their pews. Dr. O'Brien down at the pharmacy is ready to fill any prescriptions. Oh, and the Lions Club is looking for some toilet paper if you have any extra.

0: gonna be ready.
1: Well, we have to be, don't we?
2: We can see them from the plane. This long line of headlights coming through the darkness.
0: Ladies and gentlemen, you can take only your carry-on items. Check luggage will remain in the hold.
3: The captain and flight attendants tell everyone to take their blankets and pillows off the plane.
4: We grab bottles of water, too. No one has any idea where they're taking us.
2: As we enter the airport, all those car lights are still aimed at us.
3: We're scared. They're probably scared, too.
0: The people here don't know what to expect off of these planes.
4: The airport looks like something left over from the Cold War, and Kevin's like,
5: oh my God, we've gone back in time.
2: The whole procedure, the soldiers, and all the formality, it just makes me really nervous.
0: There's a giant map on the wall of the airport, and someone has written in red marker, you are here.
3: Excuse me, I need to find a phone. I need to call my son.
6: I'm sorry, the payphones are out of order.
7: They're all lined up at the airport payphones, so eventually we put an out-of-order sign on them, just so we can get people on the buses.
8: 11:48 p.m. Buses and drivers are now taking passengers to shelters, not just in Gander, but also to Campbell, Appleton, and farther communities of Lewisport, Norris Arm, and Glenwood.
9: Our bus sits there forever.
10: While all the others leave,
11: finally this other passenger gets on.
8: This guy from the Middle East.
3: Someone says he got questioned.
12: Someone says he got searched.
3: And now he's on our bus.
0: I tried to interview the Red Cross, the Salvation Army, but they got more important things to do than to talk to me. That's when I see them, the plane people through the bus windows. The terror on their faces. They have no idea where they're going.
13: They take me and my crew in a separate van, and I'm looking out the window trying to see where we are, but it is pitch dark. Now, I have flown over this area hundreds and hundreds of times, and it is just darkness. Hardly any lights anywhere. And now here I am. Oh my God, this is just so remote.

0: Every school bus we got is going back and forth all night. Out to the Salvation Army camp, we've delivered passengers from Germany, England, and France. And around 3 a.m, my bus is designated to take out these African people out there.
1: My family and I tried to see out the bus windows. No one tells us where we are going.
0: Silence comes on the bus. We get outside a gander and you could hear a pin drop.
1: My wife and daughter are scared. They ask me what is happening. And I do not know.
0: Behind me, this big man comes up to me. He says in this low voice,
2: Wewe watochukua wapi?
0: What's that now?
3: You are listening to WUWULPFM 100.1, Frankfort, Alberta. So I think that I will say goodbye for today. Thank you for listening, and thank you Come From Away cast and director for coming in and chatting with us and telling us good things about Come From Away. I'm excited to see that production, and I hope everybody does. So I will. You were listening to Kelly's Random Acts of Music, and thank you for listening, and have a great day.

0: 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I'm your host, Ann Pavlis.
1: And I'm Dina Pavlis.
0: Yeah, and today we're going to celebrate the music of Paul McCartney.
1: Awesome, Dan.
0: We're wading into scary territory here because we could have a 24-hour radio show and not even scratch the surface. But for this next hour, we're going to play some really great stuff. And we're going to be pulling music from the Beatles, from Wings, from the Firemen, from Paul's solo albums, and stuff from the album that Paul and Linda did together, and it's really beautiful music.
1: Yeah, I'm looking forward to the show. I love that opening song.
0: Oh yeah, My Brave Face. That was off his record Flowers in the Dirt.
1: Great.
0: So let's get going with the music. Here we go.

0: Hey, welcome back to the Downbeat Music Show. And that finishes our first set of music. And let's go ahead and list what we heard. The last song was Led Zeppelin doing Rocky Raccoon. Wait, what? That giant gasp across America. I always wanted to do that. So, anyways, Rocky Raccoon, and that was off of the White Album, The Beatles. And then You Never Give Me Your Money came off of Abbey Road.
1: Yeah, great song.
0: Yeah, and I think on that record, don't they have the fifth Beatle on the cover of it?
1: Yeah, that Volkswagen, that's great.
0: Yeah, I love that. That's a great story sometime. And then we heard Another Day off of Paul and Linda's Ram record they did together. And then The Sun Is Shining is The Fireman. And that came off of Electric Arguments, the album.
1: Really like that song, Dan.
0: Yeah, it's pretty cool, you know. And then we heard Young Boy, which came off the record Flaming Pie. And that was Paul on his own. And then we heard Mammonia, which is off of a Wings record. And then again, we started with My Brave Face off of Flowers in the Dirt.
1: If you'd like to hear any of these songs again or find the playlist, you can do so on SoundCloud.com at the Downbeat Music Show. I just got back from about an 8.5 hour drive and came right to the studio, so I'm a little bit tired today.
0: After 5 days of grandson duty.
1: Yeah, that's right. And a 4 hour drive yesterday, so I'm feeling it today.
0: All right, well, let's get back to the music and you can go back to sleep.

0: Okay, welcome back to the Downbeat Music Show, and that was some pretty emotional music, and I guarantee you we all have some really great memories, so thanks for being here today.
1: Yeah, that was a great show, Dan. Thank you so much for putting this together. What a diverse compilation of music, and really, Paul McCartney is incredible.
0: Yeah. If anybody deserves to have a sir in front of their name, it's this guy.
1: I think so. We'd like to thank you for tuning in this week, and we have one more song coming up, so stay tuned. You can hear this show along with previous shows at the Downbeat Music Show on SoundCloud.com, and a complete set list is available there as well. 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Valley of California, and our home station, KXCR, in beautiful Florence, Oregon. 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
0: Let's go out with a piece of One More Off of Abbey Road, the Sun King.
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0: Tune in for the What's Up With You morning show every weekday from 9 to 11 a.m., where different hosts will be talking to your neighbors here in Benzie County and letting you know what's going on around town.
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The prog epic you just heard came from the band Cauldron from their 1967 album 50 Foot Hose. The 10-minute song was called Fantasy, that we are going to be listening to a prog rainbow with this episode. You would be correct. And this is the fifth time I've done these prog rainbows, in which I'm going to try to represent each decade with one wide variety of micro genres of progressive rock and jazz rock fusion, one per decade. So Cauldron opens up presenting the 60s, and this next one is very famous. It's called Awaken, and it's from the 1977 album Going for the One. Enjoy.

The blue hue representing the 1970s comes from Yes. Awaken was the name of that Prague epic, all 15 minutes and 35 seconds of it, and it came from the 1977 album Going for the One. Okay, next up, we have to represent the 1980s. I've got a great

As falls Wichita, so falls Wichita Falls. From the album of the same name from 1981, that is one of my all-time favorite prog epics, coming from guitarist Pat Metheny, keyboard magician Lyle Mays, and percussionist extraordinaire and virtuoso Nana Vasconcelos. Wonderful stuff. That represents the 1980s. So get into the 90s. The representative will come from the American band Echo Lynn, from their 1992 album Suffocating the Bloom. We're going to hear A Suite for Every Man, and we will break up this suite at the top of the hour for station identification. But enjoy 28 minutes and 15 seconds of Echo Lynn.

0: The Frankfurt Area Vet-to-Vet Group is held on the first Monday every month at 6:30 p.m. at Trinity Lutheran Church in Frankfurt at 955 James Street. All veterans are welcome.
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Suite for Every Man. All 12 movements from Echo Lynn and their amazing 1992 album Suffocating the Bloom. And that is one of my favorite prog epics from the 90s. All 28 minutes and 15 seconds of it. Okay, well, I got time for a couple more. I guess we're not going to get to the 2020s with this episode, but here we go. 21 minutes, 45 seconds of magma. That's always a good thing. From KA 2003, you're going to hear the third movement, KA3. Enjoy.

From the 2003 comeback album, the band Magma came up with K.A. Kobaya Interior, from which we just heard K.A. 3. And why I call that a comeback, because we really hadn't heard any studio albums from Magma for quite a while. There were some good live recordings of their music, but coming back with full force with one of the best albums of the noughties was pretty amazing. Okay, one more I'm going to squeeze in here from the mysterious Belgian artists known as Battle Stations. From the 2017 album Vixit, we're going to hear the ultimate song on the album, Vixit 3. Great blend of choral and post-rock and electronica. Enjoy Battle Stations.

0: the beautiful music of the Belgian artist Battle Stations from his 2017 masterpiece Vixit. We just heard the song Vixit 3, 14 minutes of it. That's going to complete the rainbow for this episode of Prague's Alive, my fifth Prague rainbow. I apologize we didn't have time for a representative from the 2020s, but we had a few long songs like the Echo Lynn one and the Magma song. Anyway, great music, all of it among my favorites, and I'm especially happy to be able to do these every couple months. In the meantime, everybody, hope you have a wonderful, safe, healthy week. Try to be kind to yourselves and your loved ones, of course. And what can we do? Let's try something little, day by day, thought by thought, to make this world a better place.
1: Prague is Alive is produced in the studios at Mead Public Library in Sheboygan, Wisconsin. 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
12: Hi, everybody. I'm Claudia Schmidt. We're so happy to be tuned in to WUWU 100.1 LPFM, Frankfurt, Alberta. Woo-woo!

Happy Friday. This is DJ Keeley, host of The Scenic Route, and you are listening to WUWU, LPFM 100.1, Frankfort, Alberta.

The Honor Farmers Artist and Makers Market is on Tuesdays from 9 a.m. to 2 p.m. Alberta Community Farmers Market is on Thursdays from 8 a.m. to 12 p.m. And Frankfurt Farmers Market is on Saturdays from 9 a.m. to 1 p.m.

There is local live music this weekend. Jen Saget is performing at St. Ambrose Cellars tonight, August 28th, beginning at 5 p.m. Sydney Kay is performing at Crystal Mountains Level 4 Lounge tonight, August 28th, beginning at 8:30 p.m. Aaron Dye is performing at St. Ambrose Cellars Saturday, August 29th, beginning at 1 p.m. Brian T. Mikoski is performing at Ironfish Distillery Saturday, August 29th, beginning at 5:30 p.m. Ben Traverse is performing at Northern Natural Cider House and Winery Saturday, August 29th, beginning at 7 p.m. Jacob Abraham is performing at Crystal Mountains Level 4 Lounge Saturday, August 29th, beginning at 8:30 p.m. And Billy Blanchard is performing at St. Ambrose Cellars Sunday, August 30th, beginning at 3 p.m.

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The Garden Theater is hosting Summer Get Down tonight, August 28th, beginning at 7:30 p.m., with doors opening at 6:30. The Cherry Bowl Drive-In is featuring Harry Potter and the Sorcerer's Stone, rated PG, and Harry Potter and the Chamber of Secrets, rated PG, both Friday and Saturday, with box office opening at 7:30 p.m. The Alberta Heritage Center is hosting E.F. Higgins III, Fishing Lures and More Art Exhibition, with opening night Saturday, August 29th, from 6 p.m. to 9 p.m.

It is currently 73 degrees here in Frankfort, Alberta. And for tonight, cloudy with a low of 63 degrees. Winds south by southwest at 5 to 10 miles per hour. Saturday, partly cloudy with occasional showers in the afternoon and a high of 75 degrees. Winds south by southwest at 10 to 15 miles per hour. Saturday night, light rain and a low of 64 degrees. Winds south at 5 to 10 miles per hour. Sunday, morning showers with scattered thunderstorms in the afternoon and a high of 76 degrees. Winds south by southwest at 5 to 10 miles per hour. Sunday night, cloudy with scattered thunderstorms and a low of 66 degrees. Winds light and variable.

That concludes the scenic route for this Friday. You are listening to WUWU, LPFM 100.1, Frankfort, Alberta. Have a fantastic weekend.

0: Welcome to the Shortwave Report. I'm your host and producer, Dan Roberts. The Shortwave Report is a 30-minute review of news and opinion heard on the shortwave radio and the internet in Northern California. 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In today's edition, you'll hear reports from France 24, NHK World Radio Japan, and Radio Havana Cuba. We will begin with France 24. A devastating mudslide and floods moved through Nepal and Tibet regions, destroying many villages and killing hundreds. Many countries have sent aid and rescue teams. Leila Jacinto talks about the geology of the region and the melting glaciers that triggered the events. Glaciers are melting at record levels around the planet, largely as a result of climate warming. Parts of Central America are experiencing extreme drought, exacerbated by changing weather patterns brought on by an unusual El Niño. Noga Tarnopolsky talks about how the upcoming Israeli elections are influencing extremist settler attacks in the occupied West Bank. Also, the Israeli Minister of National Security, Ben Gvir, called for the wanton killing of 30 to 40 Palestinians each night in Gaza to raise the level of terror and keep Netanyahu in power. France 24.
1: After a mudslide that swept away entire villages, relief drops by helicopters in remote areas, and intermittent rain, which is falling on rescue teams in Tibet and Nepal, searching for survivors from Wednesday's catastrophic mudslide. The official death toll now stands at 362, with more than 1,400 missing, many of them foreign nationals, in an area coveted both as a tourist destination for mountaineers and a Hindu pilgrimage route. Yuka Hoye has more.
2: Among the first to dispatch a disaster response team was South Korea. The country is also sending $1 million in humanitarian assistance through international organizations.
3: We will do our utmost to ensure swift, safe search and rescue operations for our nationals in Nepal.
2: Their mission is not just to help Nepal deal with the crisis, but to find their own citizens. Hundreds of foreign nationals from over 30 countries are among the missing, as the disaster hit areas popular with mountaineering tourists and pilgrims. China immediately deployed its military on the Tibetan side of the border and says it's also coordinating emergency supplies and cash assistance to Nepal. Nepal's southern neighbor, India, has sent nearly 50 tons of aid in 2 batches, including temporary shelters, blankets and medicines. The European Union has activated its Copernicus satellite system to help map the affected areas and said it's ready to provide further assistance. Britain's Prime Minister said his government was ready to dispatch first responders, along with £5 million in cash aid. Distributing aid will be challenging due to the Himalayas' rugged mountainous terrain, and authorities are warning of a possible second wave of floods as a lake formed at the disaster site by a blocked river is at risk of bursting.
4: About all of this with Leila Jacinto, who joins me on the set. Leila, there was some initial confusion over what exactly could have triggered this deadly flash flood. Just tell us a bit more about what we know and what it means.
5: Well, I mean, the confusion was on Wednesday, shortly after 8:30 local time, the USGS, the US Geological Survey, recorded a seismic event of 5.2 magnitude, and an earthquake was assumed. But now it appears that what triggered this flash flood was a glacial collapse, right? So the initial difficulty in finding what triggered this underscores some basic underlying issues, right? One is terrain, right? We are looking at the Himalayas. These are the world's tallest mountains. These mountain ranges happened because of a continental collision between the Eurasian plain and the Indian subcontinent. So these mountains are gigantic, and it's a geological battleground. So there are tectonic plains. It's an earthquake zone. You know, Nepal has seen disasters, earthquake disasters in 2015, for instance, more than 8,000 people were killed. So, you know, an earthquake was a likely assumption. Then the fact that this was a flash flood, and this is currently the monsoon season in Nepal. But what baffled local scientists was, like, this year, the monsoons have not been very heavy. So now it appears that what caused this was a glacial collapse of, get this, 5,200 meters. Now, when we're talking about glacial collapse, this is a very serious issue. And this is something that we have been talking about for decades, right? The Himalayas, the Karakoram, the Hindu Kush, these are a whole host of mountain ranges. And they stretch from Bhutan in the east right up to Pakistan in the west. And, you know, and these are the border regions of Nepal, Tibet, China, India. This entire range has around 40,000 glaciers, okay? What is very poor in this area is glacial monitoring. If you compare the glacial monitoring in these range compared to the Alps, there are just a few dozen glaciers that are being constantly monitored. Once these glaciers collapse, and this has accelerated, scientists have been telling us that this has been accelerating, because once they collapse, it is way too late. You know, the gradient of this terrain is so steep. You are talking about this mass of debris and floods falling thousands of meters. Once that happens, it's too late for downhill communities, and which is why, you know, long-term monitoring of these glaciers need to be stepped up. As we know, you know, this is very difficult terrain for humanitarian assistance to reach. What will primarily happen, and we've already seen this, is immediately it's the armed forces of the countries that get triggered. You know, so the Nepalese army, China's PLA, and even the Indian armed forces immediately, you know, they have the wherewithal and the know-how to handle this sort of terrain, because roads have been blocked, river valleys flooded. And of course, you know, international NGOs have a certain expertise in delivering humanitarian aid. It's very difficult. And, you know, the recovery mission is going to be very hard. But then there are also the underlying issues, you know, and the underlying issues is the question of economic development in these regions, you know. So these are regions that are, they're mountainous, but they're not that remote. Okay, these are river valleys that are at the crux of all the trading. You know, Nepal relies on a lot of cross-border trade with China, and they all pass through these river valleys. Now, what governments and administrations have to do is manage economic development in a very geologically sensitive zone. And there's been a lot of infrastructure development and push of population in this region. So what we have to really look at now, in addition to providing humanitarian assistance, rebuilding community lives, is also take a look at where are the emphasis of economic development. You know, there are a lot of hydroelectric projects. These are big projects. And there needs to be a careful examination of the priorities for this. You know, it's called the roof of the world. It's not for nothing.
4: Leela, thank you.
2: In Honduras, 80% of the country is under an alert for drought, a situation that's exacerbated by the El Niño weather phenomenon. Residents of the capital have been forced to stockpile water, and a well is being dug in this historic neighborhood.
6: The situation is really worrying, and we know that, in this case, the problem stems from a lack of rainfall.
2: A rainfall deficit is one of the consequences of El Niño. The weather phenomenon occurs every 2 to 7 years. It's caused by a change in the intensity and direction of winds in the Pacific. Usually, warm waters are pushed westward by the trade winds towards Asia. During El Niño episodes, these winds weaken, causing heat to be released into the atmosphere and changing weather patterns around Central and South America. In El Salvador, this lagoon has completely dried up. The government has issued a maximum drought alert, as has Panama, which has also declared a state of emergency. It's affecting shipping traffic in the Panama Canal. The number of crossings has been reduced, measures that are usually taken much later in the season.
7: This is a different El Niño event, characterized by an unusually early onset, and it could last much longer than previous phenomena. Consequently, the measures needed to get through Panama's dry season must be taken much earlier.
2: According to climate scientists, this year's El Niño is expected to be the most intense ever recorded.
8: Joining me now from Jerusalem is France 24's Noga Tanaposki. Noga, just briefly, in regards to the Israeli elections, which are going to be happening in October, what is happening in regards to the settlements in general?
9: What's happening is that the settler movement, and the most extreme parts among them have really gained both currency and power through a number of Netanyahu top ministers who are themselves settlers or who are settler activists. So what we're seeing in this electoral campaign, which is really remarkable, is to what extent this small minority of very extremist settlers with the most radical far-right views, to what an extent these people who do represent a small minority have become the center of the electoral campaign. I want to point out that the minister we now see on the screen, another one of these group, Itamar Ben-Gvir, two or three days ago called for the wanton killing of 30 to 40 Palestinians at night in Gaza for no reason except to terrorize them and to kill them. The prime minister of Israel, who has the power to fire any of these ministers, to condemn them, or to halt any of these processes, including handing out of arms to violent settlers in the West Bank, the Israeli prime minister is going along for the ride. He is on board with these efforts, and he has not even condemned Itamar Ben-Gvir's call for murder, flat-out murder. So we're in a situation in which extremism, radical extremism, has taken over the electoral campaign, and that is causing a lot of fears among the general Israeli population and also among the officials, for example, from the Central Election Committee, who really feel pressure to try and secure these elections in one way or another.
8: Noga Tanaposki reporting there from Jerusalem. Thank you.
0: Those reports are from France 24. France 24 may be easily found at their website, france24.com, as well as a YouTube channel called France 24 English, and most podcast sites, as is the shortwave report. On to NHK World Radio Japan. The Japanese government says it supports International Criminal Court President Tomoko Akane after the U.S. announced sanctions against her. A group of parliamentarians condemned the move by Donald Trump. The United Nations and the International Red Cross are urging countries to regulate lethal autonomous AI weapon systems. Parts of Japan have been experiencing extreme heat. China and other countries expressed displeasure after the U.S. said it would ratchet up its sanctions on anyone doing business with Iran. NHK Japan.
10: The Japanese government says it will provide necessary support to International Criminal Court President Akane Tomoko after the U.S. announced sanctions against her. Washington announced the sanctions last week, accusing the court of maliciously abusing its authority. Akane is a Japanese judge who has led the organization since 2024. Japan's Chief Cabinet Secretary, Kihara Minoru, said the country has consistently supported the ICC. He said the court punishes the most serious crimes of concern to the international community and upholds the rule of law.
11: Akane, ICC所長とはですね。
12: The Japanese government has been in close communication with ICC President Akane. We plan to continue to communicate with each other and provide necessary support.
10: When asked about the possibility of Akane losing access to financial services in Japan, Kihara said that the government is monitoring the situation. He said he would not speculate on the impact of the sanctions. Meanwhile, a cross-party group of Japanese lawmakers is speaking out against those sanctions. The Nonpartisan Parliamentary Association for Reconsidering Human Rights Diplomacy issued a statement on Monday. It says the group condemns the U.S. move in the strongest terms.
13: Being silent in the face of criticism of the rule of law would mean that Japan will not be able to fulfill its responsibility as a country advocating the rule of law.
10: The statement says the Japanese government should file a clear protest against the sanctions and call on the U.S. to immediately withdraw the measure. The United Nations and the International Committee of the Red Cross are urging countries to regulate lethal AI autonomous weapons systems.
14: We are now dangerously close to crossing a moral red line, the autonomous targeting of humans by machines.
10: Fully autonomous AI-guided weapons are raising ethical concerns as they select and attack targets without human involvement. There are reports that AI weapons could have already been used in battle, such as between Russia and Ukraine. The UN and the ICRC want a legally binding document with clear controls and prohibitions on their use.
15: What we are seeing is increasingly sophisticated weapons being used at ever greater speed and scale.
10: He expressed hope that negotiations will move forward at a November conference on arms control in Geneva, Switzerland.
16: Parts of Japan experienced yet another day of dangerous heat on Wednesday. The high topped 40 degrees Celsius in Fukuoka Prefecture. The temperature at Fukuoka Airport was 40.4 degrees, while Dazaifu City saw a high of 40.3. Several other places in southwestern Japan recorded temperatures above 39 degrees. The extreme heat hit parts of Kumamoto Prefecture, still recovering from a powerful earthquake that struck in late July. The daytime high was 39.2 degrees in Yatsushiro City and 38.9 in Kumamoto City.
10: Beijing has voiced its displeasure with the United States after Washington said it would ratchet up its sanctions on anyone doing business with Iran. China is one of Iran's major trading partners. Its foreign ministry spokesperson says there's no legal basis for the sanctions and that it's provoking a sharp reaction from Chinese officials.
17: China's cooperation with Iran is conducted within the framework of international law and should not be interfered with or disrupted. Today,
10: China's reaction comes on the heels of U.S. Treasury Secretary Scott Bessent's announcement. He said the U.S. will unleash an economic onslaught against Iran's financial connections around the globe. And he warned that countries violating the sanctions could be shut out of the dollar-based economic system. Efforts are still underway to find a diplomatic solution to the U.S.-Iran conflict. The Pakistani army says its chief, Asim Munir, visited Iran. The key mediator met with top Iranian officials, including Mohsen Rezaei from the Supreme National Security Council. The military says they discussed ways to keep tensions from escalating and end the fighting altogether. They also talked about the Strait of Hormuz. Pakistan's interior minister joined the visit. He says significant progress was made and that the meeting ended on a positive note, hinting that the diplomatic push is ongoing.
0: Those reports are from NHK World Radio Japan on shortwave. They're heard at 10 p.m. at 11735 or on the web at www.nhk.or.jp. NHK may be more easily found at most podcast sites like Amazon, Apple, you name it. 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We will conclude with Radio Havana, Cuba. Cuban Foreign Minister Bruno Rodriguez condemned the new one-year extension of the U.S. blockade on the island. More than 7,000 cargo containers with international aid remain stranded in Caribbean ports in fear of U.S. sanctions. The Pentagon announced that it has renewed its strikes on boats in the Eastern Pacific and Caribbean, allegedly transporting drugs to the U.S. At least 223 people have been killed in the bombings, and the U.S. Drug Enforcement Agency says that the killings have had no effect on the supplies of cocaine in the United States. The United Nations, Canada, and Australia said it was shameful that Israel will not investigate the killing of a convoy from the World Food Kitchen in Gaza. 186 aid workers were killed last year in Gaza. While the U.S. is actively deporting permitted Haitians to the island, scores of civilians are being killed by gangs. Radio Havana, Cuba.
18: Cuban Foreign Minister Bruno Rodriguez on yesterday, condemned the one-year extension of the economic, commercial, and financial blockade imposed by the United States on the island. On social media, Bruno Rodriguez described the blockade as a genocidal policy that has been maintained against our people for more than six decades, and emphasized that Cuba is not a threat, but the blockade is. Rodriguez said, "The renewal of the so-called Trading with the Enemy Act until September next year, 2027, is not a minor administration act, but rather confirmation that Washington persists in its aim to suffocate an entire nation." The top Cuban diplomat also noted that the extension comes at the most brutal moment of the U.S. offensive against Cuba in recent years. Cuba's deputy permanent representative to the United Nations, Ambassador Dailinis Moreno Guerra, denounced the blockade for hindering basic services, including health care, with serious consequences for the Cuban people. Moreno Guerra warned that more than 34,000 pregnant women are unable to receive prenatal ultrasounds, while the infant mortality rate has doubled and currently exceeds 9.8 for every 1,000 live births. The decline in key social and health indicators, she said, confirms that the blockade exists, and it is killing us. She also described the impact of the blockade on international cooperation. More than 7,000 containers, including donations from the United Nations agencies, remain stranded in Caribbean ports, while another 170 containers of essential goods have already now arrived in Cuba but have not been delivered to the recipients due to the shortage of fuel. The U.S. Pentagon, the War Department, says it has renewed strikes on boats in the Eastern Pacific and the Caribbean after a two-month pause. Early this week, on Monday, the U.S. Southern Command said that two people were killed after it carried out a lethal kinetic strike on a low-profile vessel operating along established narco-trafficking routes in the Pacific. Once again, the Pentagon provided absolutely no evidence that the boat was carrying drugs, because there is no evidence. Since President Trump, Donald Trump, launched a boat bombing campaign earlier in 2025, about a year ago in September, Southcom says it's killed at least 223 people. Amnesty International, along with other international agencies, have condemned these strikes as extrajudicial killings, a form of murder, saying they amount to crimes under international law. Boasts about the effectiveness of the boat strikes in combating drug trade come less than a month after a leaked Drug Enforcement Administration, DEA, analysis revealed that the boat bombing campaign has not reduced the amount of cocaine entering the country by a single bit, as drug cartels have found alternate methods of shipping their products in the United States. Nicholas Grossman, professor of international relations at the University of Illinois in Chicago, described the boat strike campaign as murderous and illegal, adding that its victims are not terrorists, and they may not even be drug traffickers at all. Investigative journalist Camila Lourdes Galaza said that there is no proof that any of the victims on the boat strikes were involved in the drug trade. Israel's decision not to launch a criminal investigation into an attack on a central kitchen convoy in Gaza is shameful, according to the United Nations and Canada and Australia. The 2024 attack on the World Central Kitchen convoy killed at least 7 humanitarian workers. The announcement by the Israeli government that they would pursue criminal investigations into other strikes, but not the central kitchen, is without further explanation and is shameful. The investigation into the strike on World Humanitarian Day was particularly egregious. This decision is both too little and too late. The victims of this incident and their families deserve justice and accountability, and we will continue to seek answers on their behalf. Gaza has become a particularly deadly place for aid workers. In 2025, last year, Israeli attacks on the Strip accounted for more than half of all deaths of humanitarian workers globally, 186 killed during the year last year. The United Nations also says that Israel's failure to investigate its attacks has riled even countries close considered staunch supporters. In Haiti, a heavily armed gang killed dozens of people overnight in a raid on Kenskoff, a farming community near Haiti's capital, Port-au-Prince. The United Nations reports that at least 47 people were killed, 22 more were wounded, with homes set ablaze, prompting outrage from survivors over the Haitian government's failure to protect them from repeatedly deadly attacks from gangs. One local resident said, "We live in humiliation. The government has done nothing for us. The blood of our people does not stop flowing in Kenskoff." The prime minister has to say something to the people in Kenskoff now. We cannot take this anymore. The UN Human Rights Agency reports that hundreds of criminal groups in Haiti have killed over 16,000 people since early 2022. That's compounded on an existing humanitarian crisis in which nearly 6.5 million Haitians require assistance and nearly 1.5 million are internally displaced. Despite that, the United States last week announced twice-weekly deportation flights to Haiti after a U.S. Supreme Court ruling allowed the Trump administration to end temporary protected status for an estimated 350,000 Haitians.
0: Those reports were from Radio Havana, Cuba. 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

0: hold your head up high, and give them hell. Opal Thompson.
1: My horse was white that I was assigned, and there was this story of a white witch on a white horse that's historic there, like for 100 years. And so here I come. So I had my village, but then I was assigned to villages 2 and 3 hours up the mountains that were just a whole different deal. And I would scare the out of people. It's like, why didn't, and it took months for anyone to tell me this. So I actually switched to a brown horse.

0: I grew up in South Texas, and I grew up in an agriculture environment. So we raised Black Angus cattle and quarter and paint horses. My dad was a U.S. veteran turned entrepreneur and built a business from scratch. And so I love following in his footsteps as an entrepreneur. And then my mom was a rancher. And the most important person for me growing up was my grandma Opal. She was the most important, I would say, influence on my life. In fact, I dreamed about her the other night, which was the coolest thing ever. That kind of agricultural roots and hard work and getting up early in the morning and is definitely where I come from. No women in my family had gone to college or graduated from college. And it was kind of interesting because that definitely was a North Star for me. And the whole notion for me was agriculture. So I thought I'd be going back and managing the ranch if I did get to go to college. So I was a 4-H kid and I ended up being pretty good at horses. So I was ended up being a world champion equestrian in my teens and then got scholarships to go to Texas A&M where I studied cattle, which is kind of funny now, which is in the world that I'm in. So I was very ag related until when I was in college, the service bug definitely hit me. A friend of mine ended up having a baby and there was no care resources for women or anyone with children on our campus. And so we protested, we tried to go every which way and the president of the university, I'll never forget, I thought I was going to be kicked out. And y'all, you remember the answer machines with the double tapes? Bzz. I knew he was on there and I was scared to death of what he was going to say. And I remember it was the longest thing in the world, listen to those things rewind. And he actually said, come see me. And I went in and he said, you know, I'd like you to run for student government. I'd like you to go about this the right way, you know, get a referendum from the students. And if you want to get this done, that's the way you do it. So I did and ran for student government, ended up leading the student body where we finally raised enough money and years later opened up the first children's center at A&M, and it just opened my eyes to service and impact. And then I ended up getting the most fortunate opportunity to work at just the front desk, not a big deal, but for former President George H.W. Bush and Barbara Bush when they were building their School for Public Policy, Public Service at A&M. And I was so taken by all of that and ended up getting my master's degree in fundraising. And then the second I graduated, I moved to DC. I mean, within like a day, I went from cattle to service pretty quick. I got to do an internship in DC, Washington, D.C. on Capitol Hill, and that just blew my mind. You know, it's crazy. You go from only seeing your backyard and then seeing the fence acres away and then the next city and then the state and then the country, and it suddenly the whole world opens up to you. So I will tell you, I completely shifted into service. You know, whether at first it was nonprofit, then humanitarian, very quickly. I still graduated with an ag degree, but I was off to the races. I continued to work for President George H.W. at the Points of Light Foundation.
1: The Point of Light Foundation, founded by President George H.W. Bush, is a nonprofit organization dedicated to inspiring, equipping, and mobilizing people to take action and volunteer in their communities to create positive change.
0: And so it's the Volunteer Center National Network, and I ended up being the head of development fundraising for him, and 9/11 happened, and I was in D.C. during 9/11, and I had been going back and forth to New York quite a bit fundraising, and it's hard to distill the magnitude that had on all of us in D.C. and New York, and so many folks joined the military, joined volunteer organizations. There was a flood of applications into AmeriCorps, into Peace Corps. We ended up doing the non-essential volunteer response at Ground Zero. Me and three other women like shared this little tiny hotel room to do that. And it was just nuts and purposeful and important. And once things settled a little bit, I just wanted to keep serving and compelled to serve. So I had actually heard from the Peace Corps a lot in D.C. A lot of people were post-Peace Corps folks, that are, whether they were at USA or OFDA or State Department. So the Peace Corps just kept coming up, and I was very

0: attracted to it. I also was really passionate. I love adventure, still do. So the idea of going somewhere, and then I really wanted to get fluent in Spanish. And so I ended up applying, and it was crazy because you don't hear anything forever. And then I remember getting a FedEx and them saying, you have 10 days to decide. I'll never forget that. I like opened it and I was like, 10 days. And the post was Bolivia, and I had to look on the map on where that was. And then I made the leap.
1: Rural Bolivia faces persistent challenges of poverty and limited access to healthcare, education, and infrastructure, especially in remote highland and Amazonian communities. Many families depend on small-scale agriculture, but climate change, soil degradation, and weak market connections make livelihoods precarious.
0: Bolivia is the Wild West. I mean, when we were there, there was 6 presidents in 2 years. There was one coup after another. We were always pulled in to be evacuated over and over and over. I thought I was going to be in a bigger city. I don't know why, but I was in the most remote village of all the placements. I was 4 hours from even a post office, and we were given horses to get everywhere. There was no cars, no bikes. And so I had 35 families in my village, and as remote as you could be. So that I was shocked by that. I think the thing that was hardest for me was the isolation. It really took me a while to get through that, especially because my Spanish wasn't great at the beginning. By the end, I ended up loving it, loving that. And I long for it now. Isn't that funny, all these years later? It was so quiet, yet so loud. I was always fighting these pigs that were so loud to stay away from my hut. There was always children looking into my window, you know, always curious about everything. Livestock were everywhere, kind of roaming everywhere. Yet it was very quiet at the same time, right? We lived on a river, so I could always hear the river. And the river was everything. It was the water source. It was where everyone bathed. It was where animals drank. I mean, the river was everything to this community. And then it was interesting because it was extremely hot or extremely cold. There was like nothing in between. The extremities were there. There was a Bolivian / German aid group who had put a chicken farm in, and that's what was my assignment, even though I knew nothing about chickens. And I got there and I walk in, I'm like, where are all the chickens? There were supposed to be like 300 chickens. And the folks there thought chickens, and I'm not kidding, were evil. So they killed them all and burnt them. No one had asked, you know, do you eat chicken? Do you like chicken? You know, da da da da da da. So I had no project when I got there. It was one of those, the classic, you know, an outside people thinking they knew what was best for what are very smart people. And so I just kind of learned to listen and figure things out. And ultimately, we did amazing projects. We did food storage. We did cattle vaccination. We did community gardens. You know, by the end, I felt like there was so much going on, even though it was such a remote environment. Just sitting back and listening versus telling folks what you think they need was probably my biggest lesson. The thing that will never be written in history books, but I was most proud of, was these little women's groups that we created. Abuse, rape, and alcoholism where I lived was just really rampant. And I made the horrible mistake of trying to pull women together to do these community garden projects without really understanding the culture. Women were supposed to get permission from their husbands to leave the house and to do this stuff. And I'm just, you know, blowing through there like, let's do this and da da da da. And it caused a backlash where a couple of women actually got beat up for it. So, you know, it was one of those like shameful moments where I backed up and really thought through what's the goal here, what is helpful, what's not dangerous. And ultimately, it was a very slow moving process with the men's buy-in. And this is coming from like a raving feminist, you know, someone who's like, you're empowered, but that's just, you know, that's very short-sighted. But by the end of my term, the whole community had bought into these women's groups and co-oping and growing things together and meeting up together. And it took 2 years though, right? And things that we just don't think about or take advantage of here. And the other thing that was more practical was food storage. Because of the extreme weather patterns, there would be so much food and then none. So you'd have cattle dying, kids getting sick from malnutrition, and just simple like grain storage. And there was so much fruit for a while, then none. So canning and that kind of thing. So just reliable food accessibility for livestock and people year round. That was really, really important. And I was super proud of that. I developed just these rapport with farmers, ranchers out there, these older ag gentlemen who I just learned so much from, right? Like getting in the dirt, really understanding their techniques and so on. And then I could come in and be like, well, if we all pull money together, I can go to the city, which they would never do, and buy a grain silo. They knew how to do everything. It was just the accessibility of stuff like that. So just really listening and learning and eating your own humble pie and gleaning everything from every little conversation. Particularly the children, I didn't ever not have three kids trailing me all the time. In the beginning, it was kind of fun and funny. And then in the middle, I got annoyed. And then the end, I embraced it. And then there were things just like I'd come back from town, you know, which no one ever went to town, and I'd have like two bags of stuff. And I started being very conscious of that because two bags of stuff is generally what people have their entire lives. Also being a female, females in the culture I was in there, they have a role, and it is being a mother, and that is it. So the fact I was there and I was alone, I mean, that still blew, especially the women. They were like, why are you here? You know, why aren't you married? Well, I picked me up a husband. I wasn't expecting that. I'll start there. My husband now, that we've been together 21 years, was another Peace Corps volunteer from California. So I was not expecting that whatsoever. And then it was also really interesting because me dating my now husband was not appropriate. So you don't date. A woman either lives with her family or she's married. There is no in between. So we had to kind of craft some stories there. My now husband was about 4.5 hours away. And he would ride his horse to the village to come see me. And we were dating, and someone would come tell me a solid hour before he arrived that he was coming. And that was always the funniest thing to me. Like the village talk tree was faster than he was. It was always the funniest thing. I'm a Christian and I believe in God. And what emboldened my spirituality was the religions that came out of these little villages. And also when I was in Africa working, there was just such a sense of spirituality. And that might be based on the river. It might have been based on, we would call it voodoo. They certainly wouldn't, but a different kind of craft. And I had so much respect for all of it. And I thought it was quite beautiful. And the spirituality was not because of a man-made whatever, you know, driven down their throats. And I just thought that was beautiful. And I learned a lot in the reverence of that. And also, there was not a high literacy rate. So most of this was passed down through storytelling, through song, you know, just really, really neat. And I still, anywhere I go, I love learning anywhere in the world about whatever their local religion and traditions are. And I think it's just the way that God speaks to us all in very different ways. When I was working in West and Southern Africa in villages, and I was doing malaria control work and things like that, it really helped me that I was in the Peace Corps, because you walk in and it's like, you know, that just you get a job done. You understand that you're the odd man out. And even here, like I run a fintech and there's like three women and all of fintech, it seems, CEOs. So I walk into these big conferences or fully male dominated environments and like it does not faze me after being there, right?
1: And now it's time for another 60-second blast from the Soft Power Past.
2: There's nothing like taking a walk in someone else's shoes. Yvonne Thayer was assigned to be the director of the Narcotics Affairs Section in Ecuador in 1989. At this time, the United States was looking for help from the government of Ecuador to halt the spread of precursor chemicals used to create cocaine, which would often transit through Ecuador. Thayer needed to convince Ecuador's attorney general to work with the United States on shutting down the narcotics trade. After some careful thought, she invited the attorney general to the United States on a U.S. government-sponsored international visitor program. She accompanied him as a guide and as an interpreter. They met with numerous counter-narcotics officials and visited with inspectors at a few ports. They also had an invitation from the Catholic Diocese Drug Treatment Center in the Bronx for a tour. Both Thayer and the Attorney General were dressed to the nines. They exited the subway together into what seemed to them like a war zone. Boarded-up buildings were covered in graffiti, the sidewalks were cracked everywhere, and there were chain-linked fences topped with wire. Syringes were scattered everywhere, and everything looked like a mess. Their tour included the clinic, where addicts slumped over metal folding chairs stared with astonishment at the neatly dressed Ecuadorian Attorney General. The Attorney General was silent for some time after their tour. He then turned to Thayer and told her, "I get it." In the end, Ecuador helped orchestrate a highly secretive raid in 1992 on the Reyes-Torres drug family. This resulted in the arrest of key family members and the seizure of numerous sophisticated weapons. Now, language skills may be helpful, but nothing is more helpful than helping somebody take a walk in another person's shoes. For more stories like this, please visit the archives of the Association for Diplomatic Studies and Training at ADST.org.
0: My passion for small business definitely started. I mean, it's been a through line. First, it was agriculture where I lived growing up. And then in the Peace Corps, I mean, the people that had the most thriving lives had their own business. Now, in the Peace Corps, that meant they had, you know, they sold bread on the corner, or they had, you know, an eggs, or they, whatever it was. So you have to think of business in a micro standpoint, right? Or these women being able to just sell some vegetables so then they could buy uniforms for their kids, schooling, you know, things like that. The biggest thing in a lot of these communities is you have to pay for basic health care. So first it was, whether it was South America or West and Southern Africa, really seeing how micro businesses, particularly with women, just absolutely allowed them to do education, healthcare, basic functionalities for their families. And then when I got really started focusing back home, there was two things. I was so passionate about the small business market, and if you call it that, in the US, but then I was shocked at how hard it is to launch and grow a business here. And in fact, it could be easier in some developing countries, which is kind of interesting. So I really just got super passionate about how do we bolster the small business environment in the US, particularly for women, people of color, US veterans, or folks like I grew up in rural environments that don't have complete access. If you look at communities that are thriving, if they have a very strong Main Street, they have a very strong small business community, and they tend to be, you know, the biggest job creators in these communities. They also support each other. You have better safety. I mean, it just, and the towns that, like where I grew up in Texas, that have died, quote unquote, are really ones that just didn't have the infrastructure and the access to capital for thriving long-term small business communities. So I'm very passionate about it. You know, and if you look at the population on the continent of Africa or India and how many young people there are just booming in their access now to technology and the internet and mobile, I think you're just going to see this awesome convergence of more and more business owners in these countries. Right now, I happen to be focused back at home, but it's something I'm really excited about globally.

0: It's that time, it's that music. We're coming to the end of the episode, but not before giving Elizabeth the chance to answer one last question from our dubious Aunt Deb.
1: I'm a strong believer of America first. How does helping people in far-off places put me first?

That wasn't just my aunt. It was my entire family. Remember where I'm from. I'm going to give the answer I gave in 2003 and the answer I'll give now. And in 2003, you know, it was, I wanted to go learn and learn from other cultures and bring that back to the United States. That was something really important to me personally. And it was less about that I was going to go save the world on the other side. I would say, if I'm looking now through the perspective of somebody who is very America first, ironically, there is, I don't think, any better training program to bring a young person back to dominate any job in the United States than somebody was in the U.S. Peace Corps. I got paid $200 a month. So let's just talk about the cost here. It was very low. And I learned skill sets, you know, whether it was language, culture, understanding other communities, building something from nothing, all of these things. And I come back and now I run, you know, $100 million company. And I think that it really behooves and supports the America First notion to send people overseas, let them learn, and bring that back here. I think it's very powerful. On the flip side, if I really look at whether it was the work I did with the UN or the work I did with the Peace Corps, grateful nations tend to be good partners. And so the cost, and look, I do a lot of work with U.S. veterans, and you talk to a veteran who's been in Afghanistan, who's been in Iraq, and the juxtaposition between if they would go into a village and actually do clean water projects as a soldier versus going in and, you know, extracting or fighting, and the goodwill that's exchanged there and the peace that comes out of that. Talk to a soldier, and that's when you will get, I think, your best communication answers on that. Finally, you know, if you look at Africa and the resources that we need in the United States, for example, and the trade that we need, and or India, Mexico, I think having good trade partners also means that we're helping them build infrastructure, we're helping them build a solid education system, we're helping them build important foundational health needs. That makes good economic partners for us. So again, if I go from an America First persona, I want highly trained, educated young people coming back and working here. I want trade partners with strong infrastructures. And I want that notion that we are a great country that is helping. And so when we need help, they're there, is the way I look at it. And it is a fraction of a fraction of a fraction of our national budget. That's the other thing, is that it is such a, like, if you look at the dismantling of USAID, unfortunately, that was a tiny, tiny fraction of the overall U.S. budget. Anyone, whether it's military service, whether it's Peace Corps, whether it's your, you know, the Jesuits out serving, or you look back here at AmeriCorps, it absolutely, I just think, creates, like, I will put that resume on the top when I'm hiring people. I just think it creates someone who is culturally adept. Again, they're entrepreneurial. They know how to work with folks. They've had been through probably tough conditions that they got through the other side. I just think from an American workforce standpoint, it's also just so important. And then I just fundamentally believe in service. I mean, I would love to be like Israel and require everyone to do 2 years of service. And they don't have to be it could be military, or it could be, you know, Peace Corps, AmeriCorps, whatever that is. But I just think we would be better for it as a nation.

0: Huge thanks this week to Elizabeth for taking time from her busy schedule to share her stories with us. Elizabeth Gore is the co-founder and president of Hello Alice, a financial technology or fintech that provides access to capital, connections, and education to over 1.5 million entrepreneurs while helping corporations increase engagement with small businesses. Elizabeth previously served as entrepreneur in residence at Dell Technologies. She's an investing limited partner with Portfolio Fund and an advisor to Ring Ventures, a Texas A&M-oriented investment fund. She's also part owner of the Gore Family Vineyards in Sonoma County. Following her time in Bolivia as a Peace Corps volunteer, Elizabeth worked for President George H.W. Bush's Points of Light Foundation, the Texas A&M Foundation, and Share Our Strength. She is the Emeritus Chair of the United Nations Global Entrepreneurs Council and previously served the UN for nearly a decade at the UN Foundation as the Vice President of Global Partnerships, where she founded grassroots efforts like Nothing But Nets and Girl Up. People magazine named her as one of its top 100 women. Fast Company called her one of the most creative people in business, and Entrepreneur magazine listed her as a woman to watch. She's a contributor to Inc. magazine and Yahoo Finance. She's also the host of the Big Idea podcast. To learn more, join Elizabeth on social media at Elizabeth Gore USA or on HelloAlice.com. 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Forget politics, academia, or the office. These are soft, powerful stories told by people who lived them. Is what happens in Kinshasa really important in Kansas? Should an Idahoan care about the problems of an Indonesian? The answer is yes, but soft, powerful stories gives the human story center stage. People can debate the virtues of global soft power, but no one, from Osaka to Omaha to Ouagadougou, can deny the magic of these encounters. Each episode begins and ends in the United States with a foreign adventure in between. For more on the guests, photographs, and an opportunity to leave feedback, please visit softpowerfulstories.org. 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

I'm Wally Bowen, and what a long, strange trip it's been. I hope you'll stick around today for some new music, some old music, some music from artists you've never heard of before, and a few that'll trigger a flash from the past on.

Howdy and welcome back to our little spot on your listening device we proudly call What a Long Strange Trip It's Been. And we've got lots of great music planned for our show today. So if you can, grab your favorite beverage, kick back, and let's enjoy some music. And we started our show with a Chicago, Illinois musician named Andrew Saw. Lavender Cowboy is from his debut album titled American Rough that came out in June. And North Carolina musician H.C. McIntyre joined him on this tune and a couple others from the album. And next up we have Denise LaGrassa, another Chicago musician, with Boy, the Blues Have Been Blue to Me. It's from her new album named A Crossroads Communion, which also came out in June.

That was a duo from San Luis Obispo, California, who called themselves Bob and Wendy. The tune California Medley came out in June, and they've put out a few other singles, but no full-length album yet. And Nashville-based Nathan Evans Fox was in front of them with Little Bit of Shine. It's off his new album that came out in May titled Heirloom. And Denise LaGraza started that set with Boy, the Blues Have Been Blue to Me. And next on our long, strange trip, we have a Boston, Massachusetts trio who call themselves Heiny Habits. Anything He Was is from their sophomore album titled Keepers, which came out on August 28th.

That was Nashville's Molly Tuttle and the Golden Highway doing a great bluegrass version of Jefferson Airplane's 1967 tune, White Rabbit. It's from their 2024 EP titled Into the Wild. And this next set has some tunes from bands that have been around since the days when Jefferson Airplane came out with that song. And we'll start with the Strawberry Alarm Clock. The band formed in L.A. in 1966. And five of the six original members are still with us. And Blow Your Mind is from their first album since 2012 titled, Where's One?

That was Rough and Twisted, and it's by the Rolling Stones, who formed in London in 1962, and some say is the greatest rock and roll band of all time, and some say they're the Bad Boys of rock and roll. It's a cut from their 32nd studio album that came out in July titled Foreign Tongues. And in the middle of that set, we had another band from London that formed in 1965 called Savoy Brown. That's All I Want, Baby, is from their 2026 re-release of their 2009 album, Too Much of a Good Thing, which also came out in July. And the Strawberry Alarm Clock started that bunch of tunes with Blow Your Mind. And as our long, strange trip continues, we have Seattle, Washington musician Sarah Cahoon with Pulling Up Roots, which is from her August 28th release titled I've Missed You All These Years.

That was Nashville musician Aaron Lee Tazjan, who's played and toured with many of the Nashville musicians from Sheryl Crow to Jason Isbell, Todd Snyder, and many more, along with his own solo career. Lost and Alone is from his album titled Get Over It, Underdog, which came out in July. Next, we have another great musician from the Chicago area. Her name is Ella O'Connor Williams, and her stage name is Squirrel Flower. The tune Not Me is from her sixth album named Say a Prayer to the Gods of Getting Me Going, which came out August 21st.

That was the Mike Jacoby Electric Trio out of Long Beach, California, doing Welcome to the Family. It's a title track from their new album that came out at the end of July. And I guess I have to call it a day for this week. I hope the music was pleasing to your ears and you were able to take it all in to keep you going till next week. And it's always a pleasure to share the music from all these musicians who, with any luck, will soon become household names. So we'll finish up the show with Margot Silker, who now calls Goldendale, Washington, her home. Her new album comes out in October called Little White Cross, and here's the title track to it. See you next week.

0: I hope you enjoyed our show today, and I'd like to thank all of you for listening and everyone who helped to make this show possible. Music is our common language. I'm Wally Bowen, your host of What a Long Strange Trip It's Been. And until next time, have a grateful day.
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